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8: You know, I have to say this. If I had the energy of my wife, I would have taken over the world. Absolutely taken over the world.
9: Why?
8: Every single day. It's amazing to me. I wake up, come downstairs, 8 o'clock this morning. I'm going to spin class. In between 5 hours putting together we bought a toy chest or something for the grandkids. And she's going to see Florence and the Machine tonight. So, I mean.
9: Ooh, fun. You know,
8: to me, one of those things would have been a day. We got to put that thing together? Okay, that's the thing I'm doing today. We're putting that toy chest together. And then I want some scotch and soda and leave me alone for the next 16 hours. It's kind of the way I work. Because I always figure, like, if you do one thing a day, and I'm not saying I do, but if you did one thing a day, you'd be a highly productive person outside of your job, right? If you just do one thing a day that you need to get done. Hmm. And that's what I relax upon. Oh. But then I got my wife challenging. And,
9: I think more than one thing a day.
8: Making me feel like a loser every day. What?
9: I think more than one thing a day.
8: I'm just saying, if you only did one thing a day, I'm not talking about your duties.
10: Waking up, that's one thing.
8: No, I'm not.
9: I did it.
8: You can write it down. You know, it's an accomplishment. You didn't just sleep all day.
9: You know what I did? I write down on my list to make a list, and then I cross off that.
8: I did it.
10: Done.
9: And then I did it.
8: I did it. As we were just doing this story about the crazy jumping worm.
10: The Georgia jumpers.
8: The Georgia jumpers. Just see, that sounds like there's got to be like some sort of team of high school team of something called the Georgia jumpers.
9: Yeah, it does sound like a
8: high
9: school team.
8: Like, there's like they're the people that they're athletes. People don't really talk about, like, next to the tumblers, you know, the Georgia tumblers. There would be the Georgia jumpers. We don't respect them enough, so... I don't like conflating them with these disgusting worms.
10: When I type it into Google here, an Instagram account of an influencer, Georgia Jumper Dude, comes up.
8: Oh, look at that.
10: He just wears jumpers.
8: Does he have a...
9: Yeah, he's Australian and he wears sweaters.
10: Yeah.

0: Does he have a OnlyFans page?
1: Probably.
0: You know, on the side of that story about the jumping worms, there's a story that seems to be kind of like, hey, this is good news for Georgia, but I don't think it is. This headline says, restaurants survive economic setbacks to be Georgia's third largest employer. Is that really good, that restaurants are the third largest employer in the state of Georgia? I don't know. I don't know what to compare it against.
2: Wait, restaurants in general? Oh,
0: in
2: not
0: general,
2: one restaurant.
0: Just,
2: okay.
0: No, just so that a third of people who are employed in Georgia are employed working in restaurants. Nothing against restaurants. I come from a family of restaurant workers, generations of restaurant workers. That's how, that was my entry into the workforce. But is that really a good headline that it's the third? That doesn't mean it's a third of people. I got that math wrong. But I'm just saying that it's the third largest.
1: Yeah, it's kind
0: employer.
1: Of a mixed.
0: I don't know that that's a good. I don't know that that's good. Shouldn't it be like manufacturing or something?
1: Now remember, Atlanta is the wing capital of the world, so you know
0: that may, you know what, that may be something, doing something to the curve, whatever you do to the curve that makes it what is that phrase about the curve? It's doing something to the curve, even like when dumb kids when you're
3: grading on the curve,
0: grading on the curve, yeah. And then they drag you down. The smart kids get dragged down because of the dumb kids. And I think the state's being dragged down because people are getting excited that restaurants are Georgia's third largest employer. You know what doesn't drag us down? The great Alex Williams. He helps us get home. And right now, he's going to let you know about 75 North being a little bit slow through Kennesaw.
4: Yeah, that's right, Eric. Been a rough afternoon northwest. 75 northbound still on those brake lights from Barrett Parkway as you head up to earlier trouble that cleared before Old Allatoona Road there toward Emerson. And now we have a crash on 575 northbound making your way through Kennesaw. That's got only a right lane open between the I-75 split and Barrett Parkway. But luckily, don't need an alternate as of right now. Checking the ride on 85 toward Gwinnett County with the help of Isabella Rodriguez.
5: The ride on 85 northbound into Norcross is stacked up as you head out from 285. Those slowdowns stay with you towards Beaver Ruin Road, but they break free after that. Then you'll be tapping those brakes again in Duluth at Sugarloaf Parkway as you make your way into Suwanee. 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Triple Team Traffic 95.5 WSB.
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15: At 4:30, I'm Bill Caiaccio, news sponsored by D. Geller & Son Jewelers. Our top story, Spirit Airlines is making plans to stop operations as soon as tomorrow, barring last-minute intervention. Transportation correspondent Chris Van Cleve reports on efforts to keep the airline going.
16: Talks around a potential government aid package, $500 million, have stalled. Two of Spirit's three main groups of creditors were on board with the deal. Spirit's bondholders were not. President Trump today said he would like to save the Spirit jobs, that they have made a final offer.
17: We're looking at Spirit. If we can help them, we will.
16: Unclear if there's going to be outside intervention at this point.
15: Delta employees are getting a raise. The Atlanta-based airline announces today it's giving about 80,000 workers a 4% pay increase starting June 1st. The exception will be pilots and dispatchers. This is the fifth year in a row Delta employees have gotten a raise. CEO Ed Bastian says Delta will invest $18 billion in their employees this year. It is 69 degrees in Atlanta. Rain showers are back tonight. Does it dry out for the weekend? Meteorologist Christina Edwards has Atlanta's most accurate and dependable forecast coming up. After this week's Supreme Court ruling limiting the use of the Voting Rights Act, Governor Kemp says it is too late to redraw Georgia's voting maps for this year's elections. Kennesaw State political science professor Kerwin Swint says this is not just a Georgia issue.
18: We are in a redistricting arms race around the country.
15: Even though there won't be a change this year, the governor hints he may call lawmakers back to draft new maps that could be used in 2028. President Trump is rejecting Iran's latest peace offer.
17: They want to make a deal, but I'm not satisfied with it, so we'll see what happens.
15: The president says Iran's leaders aren't getting along, and it's very disjointed. Trump is also dismissing the 60-day mark for the War Powers Resolution. He tells Congress the fighting in Iran has terminated. A rally today at Kipp Atlanta Collegiate High School calls on the community to come together in finding 16-year-old Benjamin Braithwaite. Principal Arthur Washington says the teenager's been missing since Monday.
19: We want the family to know that they are supported as well, that they are not in this quest of finding Ben alone.
15: The Atlanta airport is also calling for help. One of the airport's employees is the boy's mother. Late Georgia Congressman David Scott is honored today at the state capitol. Both of his daughters speak at the service. Dana Scott reads a section from her father's memoir when he remembers working as a shoe shiner in New York.
20: And this is the start of a pattern in my life. Strangers coming into my life at significant times to help me on my journey.
15: A public viewing at the State Capitol Rotunda continues for another 30 minutes. It may soon be easier to bring guns onto passenger trains in the U.S.
21: Amtrak is considering allowing people to store guns in lockboxes on most of its trains, which critics say would weaken security measures that instead should be strengthened in light of the shooting at last weekend's White House Correspondents Association dinner. Investigators say the man arrested in connection with the incident traveled by Amtrak from California to Washington, D.C. with his firearm.
15: Correspondent Jim Crisula reports the Trump administration has been pushing Amtrak to ease its gun policies for months. A growing number of older Americans are having to continue working well past retirement age.
22: When you break it down by the numbers, it makes sense. So, as we said, the average Social Security benefit in 2026 is only $2,071 a month. But people are spending for just their basic necessities $4,641 a month. So they really need that extra money.
15: Money reporter Maya Blackstone says we're also living longer and many older adults haven't saved enough to keep up with the rising costs. Thermos is recalling more than 8 million containers after customers are injured. The Consumer Product Safety Commission says they've gotten reports of users being cut and even suffering permanent vision loss after stoppers from some of the products forcefully ejected and hit them in the face. Affected products include stainless King food jars as well as Sportsman food and beverage bottles that were sold between March of 2008 and July of 2024. It is now 4:34 and time for live team coverage of traffic and weather. Triple Team Traffic starts with Alex Williams.
4: Travel advisory continues toward Union City. Bill, crash, two left lanes, 85 southbound, Highway 138 exit number 64 stacked up back on to 285. Use Highway 29 as an alternate. Also looks like some northbound trouble on 85 north before 285. Those delays as well growing back into Union City. Again, Highway 29 will be your best friend there. What's the ride looking like through downtown Atlanta, Isabella Rodriguez?
5: The ride is stacked up right now on 7585 northbound at University Avenue all the way up through Peachtree Pine Street. We're also seeing slowdowns on the southbound ride into Midtown on 75 past Moores Mill Road and on Georgia 400 at Lenox Road. Next report in less than 10 minutes from the Trustdale.com Traffic Center, Triple Team Traffic 95.5 WSB.
1: This is WSB meteorologist Christina Edwards. Cloudy skies and staying cool this evening as rain showers return later on tonight, continuing into early tomorrow morning with lows in the low 50s. Drying out for tomorrow afternoon, high around 68. Sunny skies on Sunday, morning lows in the 40s, daytime highs in the upper 60s.
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0: So I guess Keisha Lance Bottoms is the luckiest politician in America today.
26: She got a big endorsement today.
0: It's the very first endorsement.
27: Damn right.
0: From Joe Biden.
27: Those same qualities that made her a great mayor made her invaluable to our administration.
0: What was the second word?
27: Same college.
0: Same college?
28: Same college.
27: Those same qualities that made her a great mayor made her invaluable to our administration. Smart. Focused. Gets things done. Georgia, she's ready. She's been ready. Keisha Lance Bottoms for governor now. I'm proud to be in her corner, just like she was in mine. So let's get this thing done.
0: Well, it worked out the last time. When she was in your corner, that worked out. So.
27: She was in my corner, and then let's find out about it. She's going great. She's ready. She's got to go.
0: Is she ready?
27: She's darn ready. I mean, it's about time.
0: What is it exactly about her policies that you like so much, Joe Biden?
27: She was there. She was there. She was look, the thing I liked about her, she was ready to go. She was on Team Biden. Qualities that she has, look, it's not that hard. Go out and vote for her. God, jeez, man. Come on.
29: I make big money now.
0: I don't know. From the point of view of Keisha Lance Bottoms, is this good politically? I don't know. I mean, she's...
27: Look, I'm the greatest
0: political
27: loser.
0: Who's she in the primary against?
26: So I think her biggest competitor is going to be that Jeff Duncan, the guy that converted from Republican.
0: He used to be a Republican, so.
30: Jason Estevez.
26: That's another good one, too.
30: He is a rising star.
0: So I guess it's good in the sense of the primary.
27: Don't vote for that Republican guy. He's just lying again. Or
0: but that sounded like a general election endorsement, which obviously if he endorses her for the primary, he endorses her for the general election.
26: For sure.
0: But I don't, as far as the general election goes, I just don't know. I don't know that that's a good endorsement. I mean, I think if you can just look at the polls, most people are not happy with the Trump administration. And this may just be me and my, you know, I mean, I never voted for Trump. I never voted for Biden. I never voted for Hillary. My hands are clean. But in as far as just sort of watching these things go down, I don't get the sense that the fact that people aren't happy with the current administration means that they want to go back to the Biden vibes.
3: Right.
0: And the Harris
6: Congratulations,
0: vibes.
6: Birds.
7: She and loves all birds. You know, she got rid of that Georgia jumping worm like that.
0: Is that a guarantee? Is that a guarantee?
7: It's a guarantee. If you vote her, you won't get the worms.
0: You know, I don't think that, you know, there was a reason. And if the Democrats, just because Trump is unpopular, are just going to go, hey, that's cool. We don't have to do forensics. We don't have to learn a lesson. We don't have to do anything. Trump has taken it further. I will give you that. And I think that's why he's doing so poorly in the polling right now. But it was started in that administration where, you know, the whole thing of you've got to think like we think because we're on the right side of history. And if you don't think like we do, you are, oh, Hitler. Like, I don't think people want to go back to that now. And I think a lot of people, independents, voted thinking they were going to get away with that. And then immediately the Trump administration started, arresting people because they wrote a college editorial in college newspaper they didn't like. And literally people started doing time in jail for their opinions. And it was like, oh, well, I don't think anybody, I don't think there's one independent voted Trump to see that happen. And so Trump has only made worse the stuff that turned people off to the Biden administration. Also, remember those high gas prices?
26: Yeah.
0: Now they're back. So either, but how much of a difference is there? And I think that people will kind of see it that way. I don't think this is genuinely a situation where I think most people are just looking for something different, a third way, you know, somebody competent. Now I say that, and then like Oprah or The Rock will jump in and they'll be the next president. I don't know.
7: Yeah, I love The Rock. Give up for Rock. You're welcome. Yes. Join the crowd, man.
0: And so Keisha Lance Bottoms is leading in the primary?
26: Yes, yeah, she's got a big lead. Really, it's going to be a competition to see if any of the other candidates can draw a runoff. And the competition is who will be that second place person to cause a runoff.
7: You always want to vote for somebody who quits their job midway. That's how it goes.
0: Has anybody asked the question in these debates? Now, look, I don't mean to put her on the spot. Like, to me, it's just her entire administration comes down to two words for me: Sikoria Turner. Now, politicians do things and they move on and whatever. And I don't expect a question like a stupid question like, are you going to apologize for that or whatever? But has anybody asked the question, what was the thinking that led to the policy that said, yeah, let that progressive militia run that corner and we won't? See, my question here is, why did she give up the sovereignty of that particular area to a progressive militia? Because that's the militia. The progressive militia is what murdered this beautiful 9-year-old girl that was sitting in the backseat of a car, and her mom made a U-turn or turned around, and then somebody started firing into the car. Now, obviously, I don't think Keisha Lance Bottoms thought, hey, I might get a beautiful young girl killed. But I want to know, has anybody asked that question during these debates?
26: Not that I'm
0: about
26: aware of.
0: What was the thinking? Because I just don't think that you can get from here to there, here being here, there being the governor's mansion, without explaining why you didn't immediately come down on that progressive militia and say, sorry, no matter what you think in your stupid little heads, you don't own this block. I do, and if people don't like the fact that the way I run this block, they can get rid of me. I thought that she quit the job because of Sikoria Turner. She never said that, but that's what I'm surprised to see her back going for governor. I guess you get some time off, you start thinking, and then again, you're a politician, right? What the hell else are you gonna do?
26: Yeah,
0: but run for, you know, she's young for a politician. What the hell else are you gonna do?
30: She was in the private sector.
0: I don't think
30: for
0: Georgia should. What? Go ahead.
30: She was in the private sector for a while. And she did pretty well there. But then as soon as the Biden administration offered her a job, she went there.
0: Yeah, but I still think that was a way to get out of the hole.
30: Yeah.
0: After Sikoria Turner, she could not run again for mayor. I don't think.
26: Just that whole summer, the whole summer of 2020 really changed the trajectory of her mayor, of her campaign and her tenure as mayor.
0: Yeah, yeah. And now it's a weird thing with politicians where it's like as far as the press is concerned, yeah, we're in a new cycle now. Yeah, but there's still questions from back then. They were still questioning Trump about January 6th this last time around, right?
30: Yes.
0: I mean, I think it's important that somebody ask the question, just exactly what was the thinking? Because if I was mayor, I would be offended by the idea that anybody thought they ran a particular neighborhood or corner. Like, it would get my blood up. And I would make sure I might be out there myself with a bullhorn, you know,
26: right?
0: Like, no, this is not the way that it works. You don't get angry and then go out on the streets and decide that you are now the new police. And by the way, how's that one going? You murdered a beautiful young lady. So now you want to tell me about how you're better than the official police? How's that working out? I just don't understand the thinking that went into it. And did she think, oh, well, I just let them blow off some steam or something, right? That had to be the thinking, right?
26: Yeah, there was at first when everything...
0: Because the whole thing started with the Wendy's shooting.
26: Yeah, there was that militant group took over basically like an area of town just like around the Wendy's and kind of south of it.
0: Call them what they are, a militia, the progressive militia. Listen, if other militias, if that was a militia from the hills that right, came down and tried to run, we'd be calling it a militia. This was a murderous progressive militia, and people are in jail for it. But I just think that she should be asked the question, what was the thinking that led to the policy that allowed them to run that area for however long they ran it? Because once that happened, guess what? They broke it up. So that means it always could have been broken up. Let's break up this traffic. Hey, how about that?
30: Yay.
0: Transition with our friend Alex Williams. Says that there are delays on 85 both ways in Union City.
4: That's a pro's pro right there, Mr. Von Hessler. I like it. We are watching a slow ride, a pretty slow ride, actually. 85 southbound. Brake lights leaving the airport, but a little bit better news. The delays that caused that was a crash below, right around Highway 138 exit 64. They cleared that out of the roadway, so hopefully those southbound delays will start to improve. Northbound still slow because there's been a crash on 85 north between a Flat Shoals and I-285, the south side perimeter. People that have been using Highway 29 as an alternate. And maybe some better news with trouble we've been watching up toward Kennesaw, Isabella Rodriguez.
3: That's right. We have progress in Kennesaw. That crash has cleared, but we're still seeing some slowdowns up in Acworth on 75 northbound at Highway 92. It's slowing, causing delays back into Kennesaw. Next report in less than 10 minutes from the Trustdale.com Traffic Center, Triple Team Traffic 95.5 WSB.
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0: So I guess this happened on when was this? This was on Thursday. This is old news. Jenna Bush Hager, that is just W's daughter, right?
1: That's right.
0: She's the one, I believe, who embarrassed her grandmother at the RNC. Was it the second nomination where she was, giving a speech? And I don't know if it was the first one or the second one. And, they keep going up to the proud grandparents, and she's going on about her grandmother. And at one point she goes, I hate to say this, I know it, or something along these lines, like, no, you're not cool, Grandma. Does anybody remember this?
1: No, not at all.
0: I can't remember. It was when she was speaking at the national convention, and I can't remember if both daughters spoke both times, or just the first time or the second time, and which time it was. It must be on YouTube. Somebody must have remembered it. But like her grandmother's beaming. I mean, there's her granddaughter down there giving a speech. Who knows? One day maybe she'll be running for president. I don't know. And you could see it on Barbara Bush's face. Although she was a pro, right?
1: Yeah.
0: She didn't really betray it too much, but it was like, no, and you're not cool. she was young. Now she's the host of what? The Today Show, or what? Today After Today? The fourth hour of Today? The seventh hour of Today? Today Night?
1: Today 14.
0: Yeah, something. And so she broke down in tears. It says she needs to spend more time with her daughter, Poppy.
2: I'm like, how can I show up for Poppy in a way? I'm like, now I'm going to cry.
3: I know. Come here.
2: Why do I have to talk with me? Because I haven't been able to.
0: Okay.
4: Why wasn't that other woman letting her speak? She's like, I know.
0: Maybe she's a little bit like me. I don't deal with intimacy very well, especially in a public setting. But what I would say is you are super wealthy.
1: Yeah, you can quit.
0: You can quit. If you want to, this is, and I understand the difference between the roles in history of men and women and all that, but, every man, it does not hate his children, and men have dealt with this since the beginning of families. What about men who work for corporations and they're on planes, every week? And so this is not something that's, I just said, was it yesterday I just said this? Women have got to stop crying in public over things. I mean, I don't see this differently. And she's in a position, maybe that's why she's crying, because she knows that. She's like, wow, am I more interested in being famous at this point? Mm-hmm. By the way, given your last name and the way you shamed your grandmother, you will be
4: that
0: famous.
4: One time that only her remembers.
0: Well, everybody was watching. No, I don't hold it against her. I just think it's funny.
1: She did make a cameo in that new Devil Wears Prada too. So, she's been an actor too. An actress.
0: Is that movie going to be the worst movie? I mean, there's so much press about this movie. and the first movie was fun. I didn't see it until years.
4: Yeah, the first movie was great.
0: Yeah, soon. I didn't see it until years after it came out. I just came across it on a streamer or something. And I was... I really enjoyed it. I thought it was great. But I feel like on this one, I don't know which one's going to be worse, this one or that Mandalorian and Grogu movie or whatever.
5: I think that'll be worse.
0: I mean, this movie is, I think I saw that it's lined up in the pre-sales to be the worst Star Wars opening ever.
5: Oh, boy.
0: And I understand it because they're advertising the hell out of it, but it's all merch first. It's all about Baby Yoda. It's like... There's nothing, no one still has any idea what the story's about after all these trailers. It's just like, hey, remember back in 2019, right before the pandemic, where you all fell in love with Baby Yoda? Yeah, go see this movie. Hey, that seems to be the entire marketing, right?
1: He's back.
0: Just because you thought it was why don't they just make a Baby Yoda movie?
1: Yeah.
0: Just call it that. My understanding is there's two or three trailers out there and people still don't have any idea what it's really about. They just keep Baby Yoda, Baby Yoda.
1: Well, if you follow
0: Baby
1: the
0: Yoda.
1: Lore, then you would know exactly what it's about. But not everybody doesn't.
0: I don't follow the lore. I just enjoy movies. Is there something wrong with me? Make a movie I enjoy. All right. Alex Williams is checking the ride around 285. He's not doing it as a hobby or for fun. He's doing it because he cares about you.
6: All for the people, my friend. That is right, Eric. 285 westbound, if you're leaving Sandy Springs toward Cobb, not terrible. It's a little congested, though, from Georgia 400 over to I-75. Then you slow again southbound through Smyrna from South Atlanta Road down to I-20. We're looking for brand new trouble on I-85 southbound into DeKalb County. I'm seeing traffic crawling, making their way through the 85. 285 interchange. We're going to check on that. We know that'll impact 285. Speaking of, how is 285 in a cab, Isabella Rodriguez?
3: The ride is not too bad on 285 eastbound out from Georgia 400, but the ride gets stacked up past 85 on 285 southbound heading towards Clarkston. 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From the Trustdale.com Traffic Center, Triple Team Traffic 95.5 WSB.
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16: 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Our top local story, Georgia's primary elections will go on as planned. Governor Kemp says it's too late in the election process to change the state's voting maps, but he says changes could be coming in the future.
17: The governor says it's clear a Supreme Court opinion weakening the Voting Rights Act will require new electoral maps to be passed before the 2028 election. Kennesaw State political science professor Kerwin Swint says Republican lawmakers will have their eyes on one district.
18: The obvious district is the second district in South Georgia, which is represented by Sanford Bishop, a Democrat.
17: While the governor doesn't specifically say he plans to call a special session for redistricting, Swint says it's likely he will, since we're in the final months of his second and final term. Austin Eller, 95.5 WSB.
16: 69 degrees in Atlanta after rain moves in tonight. Will it dry out for the weekend? Meteorologist Christina Edwards has Atlanta Radio's only five-day forecast coming up. This is new at 5 o'clock. An undercover operation leads to the arrest of a Marietta attorney on pandering and sexual battery charges. The GBI says it began investigating a report 77-year-old Roger Curry solicited sex acts from a client. Curry is now in the Cobb County Jail and the investigation continues. Anyone who had similar interaction with Curry is asked to contact the GBI. President Trump informs Congress the fighting in Iran has terminated and he doesn't need its approval for military operations in Iran. Correspondent Stephen Portnoy reports it comes on the 60-day deadline under the War Powers Resolution.
19: The law calls on the president to end his use of the military if Congress doesn't authorize force within 60 days. President Trump says he won't be seeking approval.
20: We're always in touch with Congress, but nobody's ever sought it before. Nobody's ever asked for it before.
19: Congress was asked to authorize force after 9/11 and before the Iraq War. Maine Republican Senator Susan Collins says the law's 60-day deadline's not a suggestion. It's a requirement.
16: Days after a teenager disappears, an Atlanta school holds a Bring Home Ben rally this afternoon.
4: Cape Atlanta Collegiate High School is supporting the family of 16-year-old Benjamin Braithwaite as he's been missing since Monday. Principal Arthur Washington says the school is working with Atlanta police.
2: Came up here several times to ask us some follow-up questions, but I do know that they are actively and rapidly responding.
4: He urges anyone who might know his whereabouts to contact 911 or Crime Stoppers. He was last seen wearing black sweatpants, black hoodie, a white t-shirt, and running shoes. Mary Ryan Howarth, 95.5 WSB.
16: We have an update now on the South Georgia wildfires. There is some progress to report. The biggest is the Pineland Road fire. It's now 40% contained and has burned 33,000 acres so far. The Highway 82 fire is now about 45% contained with nearly 22,000 acres burned. The area is expecting rain that will help this weekend. Georgia State University has awarded over $1.3 million in federal money to launch a pioneering mobile health clinic.
21: GSU's mobile clinic will be health on wheels. And Juan Balmo, dean of GSU's Lewis College of Nursing, says it'll bring screenings and other preventive health care across metro Atlanta.
22: If they definitely need a vaccine, we can provide some of that for certain diseases such as measles, flu, hepatitis A and B, HIV, STD, etc.
21: Mo believes it'll be welcome news for at-risk populations, including those with high-risk pregnancies or the homeless. The dean tells me, as a state institution, Georgia State has a responsibility to serve its community. Veronica Waters, 95.5 WSB.
16: Money troubles could force Spirit Airlines to stop flights by tomorrow. If flights are canceled, aviation consultant Michael Boyd says travelers who bought tickets with credit cards should get their money back, but they'll still be inconvenienced.
23: But that doesn't change the fact you can get a refund, but you're stuck in Fort Lauderdale with no way to get home with, you know, two kids in a diaper bag and an angry wife. That's that you can't do much about.
16: A spokesperson for the airline declines to comment other than to say operations are normal today. It is 5:04. The Von Hessler Doctrine continues in less than 2 minutes. Right now it's live team coverage of traffic and weather. Triple Team Traffic begins with Alex Williams.
6: Hey, Bill, thanks to Traffic Trooper Brian and the WSB Jam Cam. We found the reason for the standstill traffic on 85 southbound into DeKalb County. It is currently a traffic red alert. All lanes shut down 85 southbound just below I-285, exit 95. So that is having a very negative impact on 85 south and 285. Go ahead and use Buford Highway as an alternate. I see them trying to move some of these cars to the right shoulder, so we'll keep an eye to see what lanes get opened first. But again, Buford Highway is going to save you time around that. Elsewhere, we're seeing plenty of brake lights through downtown, Isabella Rodriguez.
3: It is looking crowded heading into the city on Midtown. Slowdown starting on 85 southbound past City Marcus Boulevard and on 75 southbound past Moores Mill Road. It's not much better on the northbound ride on 7585 at University Avenue up through Midtown. Next report in less than 10 minutes from the Trustdale.com Traffic Center. Triple Team Traffic 95.5 WSB.
16: 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Here's meteorologist Christina Edwards.
24: Cloudy skies this evening as rain showers return to the metro area. The rain will be steady through tomorrow morning and then drying out tomorrow afternoon. Temperatures tonight falling into the low 50s. As the sun returns tomorrow afternoon, staying cool with a high around 68, dropping down into the 40s for Sunday morning. Sunday afternoon, sunshine, highs in the upper 60s. Monday and Tuesday, partly cloudy skies. Morning lows in the 50s, daytime highs in the low to mid 70s.
16: 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I'm Bill Caiaccio, 95.5 WSB.
0: Hour three of the Von Hessler Doctrine begins with, of course, this hour's keyword in the WSB A Grand for Gas giveaway. This hour's keyword is win. 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Again, that keyword is W-I-N, win. Also, the third hour, the 5 o'clock hour, as some know it, on a Friday show also means that George Stein is in the house. Hello, George Stein.
25: Hey there. Good to see you.
0: Good week of justice.
25: Yes, never a dull moment in this business. It's challenging but satisfying to help people.
0: Hey, can I ask you a question right off? I was just thinking this right now, and I imagine the answer has to be yes. We're completely, like, all the backlog that came in through the pandemic and all that, we're out of that, right? You guys are just, the courts are just taking cases as they come again, right?
1: Well, you're mostly correct. There are a few exceptions in certain counties that are still lagging behind that are the larger counties.
0: Oh, I see. Fulton would be a larger county. Would Fulton be one of those counties?
1: Yeah. I mean, I have a case right now that's pending. That's 5 years old.
0: Wow. My goodness. Wow. You know, at that point, as long as the guy didn't kill anybody, I say just let him. It's been 5 years.
5: Yeah, let it go.
0: 5 years. You know, come on. It's at some point. Hey, do we not have the right to a quick and speedy trial? Is that not one of our constitutional rights?
1: In some instances, it lends itself to presenting that defense. So.
0: Oh, very good. So it actually, by the time you get into the courtroom, you're like, hey, I'm glad this happened because I can throw this back in their face. Hey, this was supposed to happen 5 years ago. I'll give you 2 years for the pandemic, but this is ridiculous.
1: Yeah, but also with delays, sometimes it's helpful too, because, you know, sometimes the arresting officer is fired, indicted, resigned, dismissed.
0: took a job with a different police department on the West Coast, along those lines.
1: That's right.
0: How do the cops do it, George, when they give you, because they have to be there if they give you a traffic ticket or anything. Your court date, does it roll like that where each officer every 3 or 4 weeks has a court day and all their people come in on that day? Is that how it works?
1: No, typically not. It doesn't work that way. Early in the process, like for the arraignment and some of the earlier, you know, status hearings, they're not even required to be there unless it gets down to a motions hearing or a trial of which they get subpoenaed. So a minority of the time they have to show up. This idea out there that, the officer's not going to show up to my first court date, so the case gets dismissed, is not an effective defense.
0: Oh, it's not true. It's another one of those, it's one of those urban myths.
1: That's right.
0: Like when we were in high school, we used to tell each other that if someone was a narc, by law, they had to tell you if you asked. Like, so we went around asking every new student or every new person that came into I was only in high school for a few weeks, but in junior high, everybody who came in, are you a narc? We thought we were so clever, like we were ahead of the game. You know, it turns out there is no law.
5: I'm not a narc.
0: Okay, well there you go. I guess now you're bound by law now, as if the other person's more bound by law than you are, breaking the law. But we learn our lessons. We thought we were clever back then. All right, Jared, we don't have George Stein here just to have a chit chat. We want to learn more about the underpinnings of law below the current events.
5: Well, so you know, you and Autumn do have a lingering question from the first hour. That is,
0: Autumn and I have a lot of lingering.
5: Yeah.
0: Lots of questions,
5: with
0: issues,
5: short and fast.
0: All kinds.
5: A lot of tension between the two of you.
0: Yes.
5: You did ask, George. This is the direct quote: "Is lying against the law?"
0: What was the context? Does anybody remember the context of that? I forget everything. I literally have quotes.
5: Now. Is lying against
0: this is
5: the
0: something. This is why Autumn and I.
5: Oh, advertising. It was about advertising.
0: Oh, like, yes.
4: Oh, about
0: George
4: magic.
0: Stein.
5: Yes.
4: Can you see
5: a
4: magician?
0: Okay, I got it.
7: You didn't really saw that woman in half.
0: George, this is my question. And I know it's a little bit ridiculous, but I want to know, technically speaking, this is about false advertising. Here's my hypothetical. I see a poster in my town. It says something to the amazing so-and-so is coming on Thursday, 2 hours, an evening of magic with the amazing so-and-so. And I'm like, oh, magic. And I buy tickets and I go to see the show. And then later on, I find out that there was a practical explanation for everything that I saw. In fact, there was no actual magic.
4: Yeah,
0: can I sue for false advertising?
1: You know, probably not. I mean, the law says that when it comes to advertising, you're allowed to, as we call it, puff, you know, to try to promote things. It's called puffing.
0: Sure, it's called puffing.
1: So, yes, it is.
4: It is called puffing.
0: They have that in pornography.
4: That's
1: fluffing. No, that's huffing and puffing. No.
4: So. Yeah, like car people who are trying to sell a car, if they say like runs great, you know, like only was driven to church and to the grocery store on Sundays, like you can't sue the person selling you and if they lied to you because it's called puffing.
1: Well, if they cross the line, you know, and There's
0: like there not being one single bit of magic the entire 2 hours that the ticket I bought. I don't know how that's not crossing the line.
1: Well,
0: I think what I want.
1: Most people know that before they go to the magic show.
0: So. Okay, I understand that. But maybe I'm the world's dumbest person, and I don't know that. And I've been duped. And you know what? Just because I'm dumb doesn't mean I don't deserve justice, George Stein.
5: Amen.
0: Now, thank you very much. You know what I want, George? I want to be one of these people that makes an entire category change, and they say, well, you're going to have to refer to yourself as an illusionist from now on.
1: Right.
0: Because
1: right.
0: That's telling the truth.
1: Well,
0: it's an illusion.
1: Listen, in a business setting, when there's a transaction being made, if there's a misrepresentation of a material fact,
0: then magic being at the center of the cell,
1: it can lead to culpability on the legal side. You know, if you misrepresent something, if you cross the line, you lie. You know, this is a great running car, and you lift the hood up, and there's no engine in there, and you pay a lot of money for it.
0: Or you tell somebody they're going to see magic, and they see not one single bit of magic. I just want to be one of these. You know what I'll do? Hey, look, if the justice system is going to leave me out in the cold, I'm just going to start going to magic shows. I'm going to let the guy get out there, or the gal. They can do their thing with the dove and whatever. About 10 minutes in, I'm just going to stand up and shout, "Liar!
7: Fraud! Yeah. It's not my real.
4: It's a mirror. He has a fake thumb.
0: Personal." Justice. All right, what kind of stories we got very quickly?
5: I just watched the video for this. This is wild. From CBS News here, a Louisiana sheriff was indicted over her office's role in a jailbreak that saw 10 inmates flee from a New Orleans jail. I mean, this video is wild here.
0: Now, I remember this story because they wrote too easy, LOL,
5: yes,
0: as they left.
5: Did.
0: There was a hole behind a toilet. Now, they're not, the idea here, George, isn't that the sheriff was a part of it or the planning, but just that the sheriff was so incompetent that it's criminal, right?
1: Yeah, they said there was malfeasance involved here because she should have known, with her overseeing and being the gatekeeper, one of the employees there should have, discovered the hole behind the toilet that was very prominent. So she was only charged with obstruction of justice.
0: And also, she didn't call the cops. Like, they didn't call in she is the cop. I don't quite understand that. They were supposed to, she didn't tell anybody else for a good long time. She was worried, I guess. I don't know.
4: Yeah.
1: I mean, so she was saying that the place is understaffed, and that was one of her excuses, and that the building had design flaws, and that lent itself to the escape, and it really wasn't her fault. But she was still charged with obstruction of justice for waiting too long to call the authorities.
0: Isn't she the I don't understand.
7: You have to call the state police, right?
1: Well, I think right. So,
4: You have to at least report that your inmates have escaped so that people in the surrounding areas are safe.
0: Sure. Yeah, that makes a lot of sense. But I did not realize, is this everywhere or is this a Louisiana thing where I didn't realize sheriffs were at the top of the chain with prisons.
1: Well, the sheriff's office runs the prisons.
0: Oh,
7: prison or jail?
0: That.
7: Maybe it was a jail because yes. Sheriffs are in charge of jails.
1: Yes.
0: Okay. All right. There's the difference.
1: The DOC, Department of Corrections, runs the prisons. As far as the county jails, the sheriff, that's the sheriff's job.
4: Yeah, think about the Old West, the sheriff will put you in the jail.
0: Yeah, that's right. It's right there in the sheriff's office. They put you right into the jail.
4: If you're a drunk, if you're the local drunk, you just go in there and take a nap.
7: Oh, now, Ernest T., I'm not letting you out until you sober up.
0: Or Gene Hackman snaps tersely and says, "Duck."
7: Crossfire.
0: All right, I guess that makes work. Because I was thinking, if it was a prison, why wouldn't it be the warden who would be in trouble? Now, you know what? We're learning. Now, maybe there'll be people listening who go, "I didn't need to learn that. I'm not an idiot like you, Eric." But you know what? There are a lot of idiots out there like me, and I'm glad to be of service.
4: You represent them.
0: I am a man. You know, you hear about like a man of the people. I'm a man of the stupid people. That's what I speak for and represent them. Somebody I don't represent because he ain't stupid, especially when it comes to getting you home on your navigating your way home on the roads. That's that Alex Williams, although unfortunately he's about to report to you about a crash on 85 in DeKalb.
6: Yeah, Eric, and a little bit better news than the last time we were with you. This crash had 85 southbound completely shut down, right? Or just south of 285 exit 95 there in DeKalb County. They have since gotten the crash to the right shoulder. They've still been holding some right lanes on 85 southbound, and it's put a lot of extra pressure pressure on 285 eastbound, leaving Beaufort Highway. And 85 south delays stretch back or up around Pleasantdale Road. So I would just hang in there. Trying to get over to Beaufort Highway is probably going to cost you more time at this point. Elsewhere, 400 northbound, not bad at all. Just a brief tap of the brakes there in Sandy Springs between Abernathy Road and Northridge. What about I-75, Isabella Rodriguez?
3: The ride is working well on 75 northbound, especially as you make your way out from 285, but it starts to fill in at North Marietta Parkway all the way up into Kennesaw. 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Next report in less than 10 minutes from the Trustdale.com Traffic Center, Triple Team Traffic 95.5 WSB.
5: Tomorrow on the Nightcap with Jared Yamamoto, there is another mixed-use entertainment district proposal for a metro city. This time, it's in Woodstock, where they want to build around a soccer stadium. If every metro city builds these districts, it will only water down what makes these suburbs authentic. I'll explain why and cover the latest news of the night this Saturday from 11 to midnight on the Nightcap with Jared Yamamoto.
8: 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Chris, we're barreling through 2026, but it's still early, and that means it's still a great time to get organized in your financial life. And here's the good news for folks listening out there. Hoffman Financial Group is here to help with that, aren't we?
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1: All right, Jared. More law stories for the lawman.
7: From Rolling Stone, our favorite influencer, Clav or Clavicular, has been sued for allegedly injecting an underage influencer with an unapproved drug.
1: Now, this is like something for her, like he was injecting this into her face. There's actually, this was done live on, I don't know, what is he on? Twitch, Discord thing? I don't know what.
7: He's on Kick. And
1: there you go,
7: and,
1: Kick.
7: And the influencer is Alora Ziva.
1: And so what's happened now is she's like 18, was she 18?
7: Yeah, then, she's 18.
1: Right? I think she's a little older now, whatever. She's gotten out of the business. And she's looking back and she's saying, hey, this guy wasn't appropriate in many ways, but this is the one that she's really trying to get him on, is that he shot her up in the face with some kind of thing that's supposed to make her look better. And but she was 18. Is that, I mean, if she was 18, isn't she of age?
6: Well, it depends on the jurisdiction. You know, in many jurisdictions, if you're 18, you can consent to certain things. Apparently, I think he was sort of a mentor of hers of sorts.
1: Yeah, he was helping her become, he wanted her to be the female face of Looks Max.
6: Right.
1: The way that he's the male face.
6: Apparently, she had chubby cheeks.
8: And, oh, that's terrible.
6: And in an effort to get her cheeks to tone down a little bit, he gave her this injection that was unapproved drug, and therein lies the problem, you know, in order to...
1: Oh, it was unapproved. It's not FDA approved. It's like a thing. Right, okay.
6: Yeah, it was just sort of like I don't know where he got it from. But ultimately, it precipitated a charge of battery and intentional infliction of emotional distress and fraud.
1: Hey, can I ask you something about this, though? This is like, it's not... sometimes I wonder about this with people once they become 35 and 40 and they look back and they have a different idea, but... You know, she's 18 years old. At the time, she's quite willing. She wants to be the face of looks maxing for girls and all that kind of stuff. Like, how much does the law throw in, like, okay, you're regretting something, but it actually wasn't illegal, you know? Because I wonder about this with, like, those Abercrombie and Fitch models. Remember, they got, you know, now they're in their 40s or something. And they're like, hey, we were exploited. But back then, they were going to parties and they were, you know, having sex with rich guys and whatever. I don't know. And they were enjoying it, you know. But with a little bit of time, they're like, hey, that wasn't right. But they were of age.

0: Like, what does the court do with all of that?
1: Well, it depends. You know, each case has, when you take it upon its facts and look at the lawsuit, it has its strengths and its weaknesses. But what people forget, when you bring civil actions against somebody, in order to win, you have to prove that you have damages. And, yeah, you know, I guess for emotional distress, when she found out it was an unauthorized drug, she might have a pretty good claim there. The question is, how much is that worth? I mean, you know, did she crawl in a fetal position and she couldn't get out of bed for a year, or was she just upset for 10 minutes? You know?
0: And also, I guess she's claiming this, but I guess the thing to find out is, was she aware of the fact that it was unauthorized? Because in this world of looks maxing, I think that's a thing.
1: Yeah, I don't think she was.
0: Oh, she wasn't aware. Okay, now I'm coming around as a jury member.
1: Yes.
0: Because that's weird when you find things like that out after it's in your body, right?
1: True.
0: That will freak you out. So, okay, as a jury member, now I'm listening. Thank you very much, George Stein. I hope you have a great weekend, and we'll talk to you next week.
1: Thanks.
0: Also, I would like to remind people this hour's keyword in the WSB A Grand for Gas giveaway is W-I-N, win. 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There is a crash cleanup on 85 South in DeKalb. Am I getting that right, Alex Williams?
2: You are spot on, my friend. I am still watching this crash cleanup. 85 Southbound, just below 285. Only one right lane of 85 South is blocked, but the ramps that come in from 285 northbound, the outer loop, that's what's really bunched up, where they're blocking the end of that ramp, so that's causing delays there. 85 northbound found some new trouble in Norcross, impacting the right lane just north of Jimmy Carter Boulevard, keeping that ride slow back toward Chamblee Tucker Road. As I-20 looking over on the west side of town, Isabella Rodriguez.
3: I-20 westbound out from 285 is working well right now until you reach Riverside Parkway through Thornton Road. It's a similar situation on I-20 on the eastbound side. It's slow from Thornton Road to 282 towards 285. 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
11: 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Our top story, it is just in. Spirit Airlines is reportedly going to shut down at 3 a.m. Saturday.
4: I'm Heather Bosch. Spirit Airlines is a victim of higher fuel prices due to the Iran war, but mostly bad management. That's according to aviation analyst Michael Boyd, who opposes a taxpayer-funded takeover of the airline to keep it afloat.
9: It's not an airline that can make money. It was a dead airline flying. It's good to let it go. I'm sorry for the employees, but the government to even give it 10 cents would be an outrage.
4: Nationwide, Spirit has less than 2% of the market, so Boyd doesn't see a big impact from it failing.
11: Spirit is the fourth largest carrier in Atlanta behind Delta, Southwest, and Frontier. It is 69 degrees in Atlanta. Rain returns tonight. Will it spoil any weekend plans? Meteorologist Christina Edwards has Atlanta Radio's only five-day forecast coming up. An international fugitive is taken into custody in Sandy Springs.
12: U.S. Immigration and Customs Enforcement reached out to Sandy Springs police when trying to locate a fugitive they believe to be living in the city. Joab da Luz de Freitas is wanted out of Brazil in connection to the murder of his wife and ongoing physical abuse of another woman. With the information on his whereabouts from police, ICE agents took the suspect into custody. He's expected to be deported to Brazil on pending homicide charges. Mary Ryan Howarth, 95.5 WSB.
11: Cobb County police are trying to find a suspected child molester. He's accused in two molestation cases in Cobb and some in Douglas County and the city of Douglasville. Police say he's known to frequent the areas around Oak Ridge and Blair Ridge Road. Anyone with information is asked to call police. Georgia will not be redrawing voting maps for this year's elections after a Supreme Court ruling this week limiting the use of the Voting Rights Act. Governor Kemp says it's too late in the election process with early voting already underway. Kennesaw State political science professor Kerwin Swint says that's not surprising.
13: I don't think that after voting has started, as it has in Georgia with early voting, you can now go back and redraw district lines. That would be so incredibly messy.
11: However, the governor hints he may call lawmakers back for a special session to draft new maps that could be used in 2028. Former President Joe Biden is endorsing Keisha Lance Bottoms in Georgia's race for governor. He makes the announcement today in a video message.
14: Georgia, she's ready. She's been ready. Keisha Lance Bottoms for governor now. I'm proud to be in her corner, just like she was in mine. Let's get this thing done.
11: It's Biden's first endorsement since leaving office last year. Atlanta's former mayor served as a senior advisor in the Biden administration. A rally is held at KIPP Atlanta Collegiate High School today, calling on the community to come together in finding 16-year-old Benjamin Braithwaite. Principal Arthur of Washington says the teenager's been missing since Monday.
15: He has a large group of people, his tribe, his family at KIPP Atlanta Collegiate, really loves him and miss him. And, you know, we want to see him come home safe.
11: The Atlanta Airport is also calling for help. One of the airport's employees is the boy's mother. Drivers continue to see a dramatic increase in gas prices. Bankrate's Mark Hamrick says the rising prices are hurting consumers and merchants.
16: These transportation costs are going to remain elevated for the foreseeable future, and they are going to be creating a problem for businesses which need to either pass those costs along to their customers or absorb them.
11: AAA reports today's national average for a gallon of gas is up to $4.39. Prices in Georgia are at $3.80 a gallon. A popular music streaming service says it's trying to crack down on music generated by artificial intelligence.
17: Spotify now says it's going to hand out special verification check marks to artists on the platform, intended to distinguish human-made music from AI-generated content. The company says it's taking into account signifiers of human behavior, like whether the band in question has tour dates or a social media presence.
11: Mike DeBusk reports Spotify says it will be a slow rollout, meaning you may not see that green check mark right away. It is 5:34. Time now for live team coverage of traffic and weather. And triple team traffic begins with Alex Williams.
2: Hey, Bill, still watching the crash cleanup in DeKalb County, 85 southbound at 285, exit 95. Only one right lane of 85 south is blocked. They're still holding the end of the on-ramp from 285 north to 85 south, so cars having to scoot over a little bit earlier than usual. The northbound ride is pretty jammed up into Norcross due to a crash. It's been impacting the right lane just north of Jimmy Carter Boulevard, and 75 northbound still a little slow between Kennesaw and Ackworth, 575 up toward Highway 92. Keeping an eye on the ride through downtown. How's that looking, Isabella Rodriguez?
3: The ride is still looking a bit crowded, especially heading into Midtown, with slowdown starting on 85 southbound past the Georgia 400 merge and on 75 southbound at Northside Drive. And it's looking pretty similar on the northbound ride on 75-85 at University Avenue up through into Midtown. From the Trustdale.com Traffic Center, next report in less than 10 minutes, Triple Team Traffic, 95.5 WSB.
11: Now Atlanta Radio's only five-day forecast with meteorologist Christina Edwards.
18: Cloudy skies this evening as rain showers return to the metro area. The rain will be steady through tomorrow morning and then drying out tomorrow afternoon. Temperatures tonight falling into the low 50s. As the sun returns tomorrow afternoon, staying cool with a high around 68, dropping down into the 40s for Sunday morning. Sunday afternoon, sunshine, highs in the upper 60s. Monday and Tuesday, partly cloudy skies. Morning lows in the 50s. Daytime highs in the low to mid 70s.
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0: All right. I don't watch. How long has it been now? Jared might follow my life better than I do on this one. When did I stop watching 24-hour news? Or just any, I don't watch any.
24: 8 years ago.
0: Something, yeah. So it's been a long time. But I see what happens is, even though I don't watch it, if there's something newsworthy that happens or something we can comment on, there'll be a story about it, and then we'll go find the audio. So did this happen yesterday, Jared? Last night?
25: Talk about the Scott Jennings?
0: Yeah, CNN. So I don't know what's happened recently.
26: I believe it happened last night.
0: Okay, on a show called Newsnight.
24: Oh, that's a good one. Good
0: is
24: name.
0: Is that the better one?
24: Yeah, I think.
0: One?
24: I don't know.
0: Yeah, they get crazy. They get loose. Some cocktails. It's Newsnight.
24: Let their hair down.
0: That's right.
24: Unbutton the top button.
0: Unbutton the top collar.
24: That's I said exactly. Button. I changed it.
0: We know that you're afraid of buttons. You have a fear of buttons. We understand how this works.
24: Can't even say the word.
0: So it says here in Yahoo Entertainment, by the way, owned by the same people who own us. I should throw that in there, right?
25: Yahoo!
0: Yeah, that's only 100 years old. That worked, though. It took over the world. So it says here, CNN's diehard Donald Trump-loving commentator. I get the editorial slant coming out of this. I doubt there are many people that were referred to as Joe Biden-loving commentators on by Yahoo Entertainment, but his name is Scott Jennings. What's his background? Anybody know?
24: He used to work in the Bush administration. Yeah.
0: Okay. Oh, I think that's how this got going, because the guy was they were arguing about Iran, and this guy, according to Yahoo, is a Donald Trump loving commentator. So he was in favor of Iran, and I think that this the other guy, Adam Mockler.
25: That's right.
0: He's a progressive.
26: Yeah, he's only 23.
0: Okay, that's probably annoyed him. having a 23-year-old beat you at a debate. That can be. In Scott Jennings' defense, it's impossible to make to debate that the Iran war is going great, and it's great for everybody. But I think that he had mentioned earlier before this bit of a meltdown that, hey, you didn't even see that there was a problem with Iraq, right? All right, so he basically at some point, the Scott Jennings, you know, the Donald Trump loving commentator, he said this other guy's hand got too close to his face.
1: And you hear that
0: so
1: moment.
0: So he thought. And my understanding is it didn't get very close to his face, but.
1: No, he was getting frustrated.
0: Let's go. Let's hear this.
5: I debated you on TV 4 to 6 weeks ago, and you said we were weeks away from it. Now you're making condescending remarks because you can't defend the fact that this war is not going your way. Wait, one more time.
6: Name one political concession.
7: I'm not going to have this guy's
23: Everybody, hang tight.
6: Honestly.
23: Okay?
25: Hang tight.
23: No, everybody calm down, okay?
25: Boys, girls.
23: We're having a debate.
0: I'll have a
1: Kamala. Yeah,
25: we're having a debate. We're gonna look at the moon later.
0: Come on, everybody, lighten up.
25: Come on, everybody, this is a debate. Let's calm
0: down.
25: It's
0: got to be difficult. These people who you know are just trying so hard to be loyal. It is this idea that you're trying to argue that the Iran war, number one, is good for Americans, and that the Americans are in favor of it. And that it's going well. It's got to be. I mean, you got to get frustrated. You got to go out there. Like, you want Donald Trump to love you, and you don't want to be seen as disloyal. And you got to go out there and just say this absurd stuff. And not everybody is just as unbelievably good at it as Caroline Leavitt. I mean, she is the best at it. I mean, Hegseth looks like a goofball when he does it. Cash Patel looks like a goofball. Caroline Leavitt has the ability to kind of do this and just keep on moving. I saw her the other day. She was saying something along the lines of everybody in America, not everybody, but almost most people in America understand that President Trump has achieved every goal he was after with the Iran. And it's just you, the press, that can't seem to understand this. And of course, you know, this guy in some polls is where Jimmy Carter was, but I think much earlier in an administration. Obviously, Jimmy Carter only had one. But is the idea that these people who do the polls now, they don't even try.
1: they're lying.
0: Yeah, you're in Jimmy Carter territory, and they've got zero evidence. Is this the thinking? I mean, no, it's not the thinking. It's the messaging to core MAGA. We're going to need you in November. We need some believers because we're going to tell people that the election was rigged and we're not going to recognize it. And we're going to need some people in this country to back us up on that. And over the years, there is this small, I call them core MAGA, who have been convinced by the president that he's the only one that will ever tell them the truth. And so they should ignore anybody else. And all of the other news is fake. And it just seems to me that more and more, the messaging from the White House is just strictly to that core MAGA, because they know they're going to get their asses handed to them in November, and their plan is to say it was rigged, and there's going to be a whole thing that goes on where you know, the military is going to come in probably and start taking ballots from places. Trump's going to have some kind of national emergency. I don't know if that's going to happen, but that's on the table. And the reason I've figured out, my speculation is, how can they say, because all politicians spin, right? But how can they just say, you know, the sky is green and with a straight, and the grass is blue with a straight face? And the only, you know, these are smart people. They made their way to where they, Caroline Leavitt's a smart person. The reason is because they need that coterie of people who believe they only get the truth from Trump himself. Because somebody in the country has to believe them when they start doing all this stuff. And more nefariously, maybe hit the streets over it. I don't know. But that's the only explanation for, you know, individually, it's I want to be seen as loyal to the president because, you know, they just want to, I don't know, luxuriate in his radiance or something. I don't know.
1: You just want to be seen in good graces, yeah.
0: Yeah, and they're on the right side. But that's all that I can figure out with this stuff. This guy that was debating Scott Jennings, the Donald Trump-loving commentator, according to Yahoo News, you know, he knows the reality. He was in an administration. He knows that that this isn't this idea that Trump knew all of this and this was fine, and $5 gas if it goes there is fine. He knows that's not true, but he's got to put on a straight face. And sometimes you crack a little bit.
4: Yeah.
0: But there's only one. I mean, Caroline Leavitt, the only person, Caroline Leavitt, Cash Patel, Pete Hegseth, these types. Because from Marco Rubio and J.D. Vance, you can sense their discomfort, right?
1: For sure. They definitely advance.
0: But there's no discomfort from Hegseth. There's no discomfort from Cash Patel. There's no discomfort from Caroline Leavitt.
1: When Kristi Noem was in the administration, there was no discomfort from her either. She was just like 100% toting.
24: Well, you couldn't
1: line.
24: Tell because yeah. her face is so tight.
1: That's true. That's true.
0: She may have been frowning the whole time inside.
24: But, plus, her husband was wearing balloons in his shirt.
1: Oh, yeah.
25: She had a lot going on.
1: Yeah.
0: Yeah. You know, she had. Well, you think it's possible that that she just knew nothing about that?
25: No.
0: It is possible.
25: I think it is possible. Listen, is it possible?
0: If she would have found out that he was showing his face and acknowledging that he was her husband during these conversations, surely she would have stepped in and said, "Look, you got to be a little more discreet."
4: He wasn't.
25: She can say all she wants, but he doesn't have to listen.
0: Well, she should have started the divorce proceedings early on to kind of save face.
1: They were probably high school sweethearts, and you know this. Their love grew apart, guys.
24: And he was hanging out with Mike Vrabel.
0: Boy, on that one, I know that it's not a sports show, so we really haven't gotten into all that much. But every time, every new cycle with this Mike Vrabel and Diana Russini, at the very beginning, it was impossible to believe that he wouldn't be the coach this year for the New England Patriots because he took him to the Super Bowl in his first year as coach. But now I'm just like, boy, if one more thing happens, if one more thing comes out, because, you know, right now she's sticking to the original story and he's basically thrown her under the bus. So what if she's mad at him? What if she knows something from 6 years ago? What if she knows something he did underhanded when he was the Titans coach? Like, what, you know, if one more thing, it seems impossible over this, but I'm beginning to believe that I'm going to put it at 17.5% chance at this point, where it was zero until about a week ago.
24: Hasn't she gone dark for the most part? Like
0: she has gone dark, but she's in her resignation letter, she stuck to the cover story that they agreed upon in the beginning, and he's out there telling people that he has to go to rehab. Well, what's he going to rehab for? Because he ran into a bunch of girls on a hike?
24: Yeah.
0: I don't think that's the reason. All right, there is a crash on 85 North in Norcross, and Alex Williams is about to tell you all about it.
2: Yes, sir. We got it on the Jam Cam, Eric. 85 Northbound, just north of Jimmy Carter Boulevard, exit 99. They got it pretty much off to the right, so that's alleviated a tad bit of the pressure, but it's still slow on 85 North getting past the 285 merge. That 85 Southbound crash, that's still working now mostly off to the right, just south of 285. While 285 Eastbound, a little slow between Dunwoody and Doraville, that Southbound ride, the brake lights will stay with you down to Highway 78. The Stone Mountain Freeway. Looking at 285 over on the west side with the help of Isabella Rodriguez.
3: West side perimeter drivers, 285 southbound is working well out from I-75 until you reach Atlanta Road. Then it's a slow ride down towards I-20. And then on 285 northbound, you'll be tapping the brakes out from I-20 up into Atlanta Road. Next report in less than 10 minutes from the Trustdale.com Traffic Center, Triple Team Traffic 95.5 WSB.
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0: You know, thinking about that, you know, Tom Brady is not a person that I, outside of football, I've never seen any evidence that he's a particularly smart person. But the smartest thing he ever did was leaving the Patriots and winning. Now, the smart part, you can't be guaranteed you're going to win a Super Bowl after that. But it all worked out. So the smartest thing he ever did was to, after winning 6 Super Bowls with the Patriots, leaving, going to another team, and winning a Super Bowl with another team. Because you just look at the Patriots, and I think, and I've always kind of pushed back on this, even as a Bills fan. You know, like, I love football, and I love the meritocracy of it all. And so I've always pushed back on them as being a, you know, these cheaters, but they are a bizarre bunch.
1: Yeah.
0: You know?
1: Yes, they are.
0: I mean, what other organization? I mean, the crazy success and the dynasty and all that. But what other organization? You got Spygate, Deflategate, Spygate 2, the owner with the massage parlor thing.
2: Hey.
0: Right? Then you've got, and then Bill Belichick leaves and his whole scandalous, you know, kind of thing with his, what is she, 25 now? She was like 21 when they got together. You got, this Vrabel Russini thing that's going on now. Remember the ownership, now we know, tried to keep the New York Post from running the pictures. And then once the New York Post ran the pictures, they acted like they'd seen him for the first time, and our coach told us to, you know what I mean? Like, they were already running some sort of, a PR thing to try to get out of this before the pictures were taken, by keeping them from, before the pictures were posted at the New York Post, by not letting that happen. You see what I mean? They were already doing, like, damage control. And then once it came out, they acted like, well, no, hey, listen, coach says that he was just ran into her, then he just ran it. You know, this is after they've already been trying to keep the story from coming out. And I think at some point, so many people, I'm late to this because a lot of other people have gone there earlier, are just going to be like, none of what they did even matters, because they're just a bizarre bunch of criminals. You know?
1: Yeah.
0: And not like the way that criminals, like, usually that's almost like a fan thing about players on the field. This isn't even really about the players on the field. It's about the organization itself. And so a lot of people would have been able to look at those 6 rings from Tom Brady and go, oh yeah, because they're, you know, because they'll cheat and lie and do whatever. The smartest thing in the world is that he left. And the fact that he went to another team and won a Super Bowl, I believe the year he left, right?
1: It was
0: the first year that he left. He went and won another Super Bowl, and then I think the year after got to the playoffs, right?
1: Yeah, he sure did.
0: The fact that he did that keeps him from getting dragged down. But you know what I mean? It would be easy for people to say, that's not even real.
1: Hey, listen, my whole thing with the Patriots, Eric, is be weird and you get those dubs. Be
0: that's
1: weird,
0: right.
1: Get the dubs.
0: Yeah, come on, Arthur Blank. Start doing some weird stuff.
1: Yeah, let's go, Arthur.
0: We need it.
3: Twerk.
0: All right, Alex Williams says it's a full house. Into Midtown.
3: Yeah, one of our slowest rides left this Friday evening around Metro Atlanta. Eric, the toughest part of it, 85 South stacks in right at 400, 75 from Northside. Not going to find any relief until you make that commute down to I-20. That's where it gets a tad better. 75, 85 northbound, still seeing the brake lights glowing. University Avenue as you make your way up past Peachtree Pine Street. Keeping an eye on 75 on the south side. It's Isabella Rodriguez.
4: That's right. The south side is stacked up, especially on 75 southbound at Hudson Bridge Road into McDonough, and also heading out from Locust Grove through McDonough. 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
12: At 6 o'clock, I'm Bill Caiaccio. 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Our top stories, travelers react to what may be the end of the line for Spirit Airlines.
13: Sad because we use it a lot.
12: There are multiple reports saying the cash-strapped airline will cease operations at 3 a.m. Saturday. WSB travel editor Peter Greenberg tells us what this means if you're already booked on a Spirit flight.
14: You paid for a Spirit ticket with a credit card, and almost 99% of the people do, then you're protected under the federal credit law to get your money back from the credit card company. That doesn't put you on another airplane right away. But at least right now, if you got that Spirit ticket, hold on to it until you hear otherwise.
12: President Trump says the government has presented a final bailout proposal to Spirit. It is 68 degrees in Atlanta. When does the rain return? And will it be around all weekend? Meteorologist Christina Edwards has Atlanta Radio's only 5-day forecast coming up. The GBI arrests a Cobb County attorney on charges of pandering and sexual battery.
15: Following an undercover investigation, police say 77-year-old Roger Curry of Austell is accused of soliciting sexual acts from a client. Detectives also say they found evidence of a sexual battery as well. Curry has his own law practice. It's based in Marietta. Detectives are asking anyone who had similar interactions with the attorney to contact the GBI or Cobb County Police. Keith Cromwell, 95.5 WSB.
12: Georgia's elections are still a go this year, even after this week's Supreme Court ruling weakening the Voting Rights Act.
16: Governor Kemp says in a new statement he believes it's too late to redraw voting maps for this election cycle, a sentiment Kennesaw State political science professor Kerwin Swint agrees with.
17: Georgia, Alabama, South Carolina, several other states, Mississippi, I think, are just boxed in because candidate qualifying is over. The primaries are just too close.
16: But the governor says it's clear the maps will need to be redrawn prior to 2028. Swint says it's likely the governor will call a special session to redraw the maps before his term ends. Austin Eller, 95.5 WSB.
12: Paying tribute to a giant in Georgia politics.
18: He was a strong advocate for our HBCUs. He supported our land grant schools, including UGA.
12: Atlanta Atlanta Mayor Andre Dickens is among those honoring the late Georgia Congressman David Scott at the state capitol today. A homegoing service will be held tomorrow at 11 a.m. at Elizabeth Baptist Church in Southwest Atlanta. President Trump says the fighting in Iran has terminated. His letter to Congress comes on the 60-day mark since the start of the war. White House correspondent Selena Wang reports that's the deadline for the War Powers Resolution, when a president must get congressional approval to continue the hostilities.
10: President Trump, in this letter, as well as his administration officials, have been arguing that this 60-day clock doesn't apply to them. The president writing in this letter that, quote, the hostilities have terminated, as part of this broader argument that the ceasefire that started on April 7th has essentially paused the clock here.
12: Georgia State University celebrates federal funding for a new pioneering mobile health clinic.
19: The wheels are in motion for planning Georgia State's Health on Wheels mobile clinic.
20: We are very excited about this.
19: Lewis College of Nursing Dean Juan Balmo says the bus will champion the Healthy People 2030 goals of preventive health care.
20: Really, this mobile clinic can potentially narrow the health disparities, right, in health screening, immunization, risk reduction among particularly the socioeconomically underserved population around Atlanta.
19: It also means dedicated clinical space required for students to graduate. Dean Mo hopes to see Health on Wheels hit the road in a year. Veronica Waters, 95.5 WSB.
12: We have an update now on the South Georgia wildfires. There is some progress to report. The biggest is the Pineland Road fire. It's now 40% contained and has burned 33,000 acres so far. The Highway 82 fire, now about 45% contained with nearly 22,000 acres burned. They are expecting some rain to help out in the area this weekend. It is now 6:04. The Von Hessler Doctrine continues in less than 2 minutes. Right now, live team coverage of traffic and weather. Triple team traffic starts with Alex Williams.
3: Hey, Bill, refreshing the ride to the northern suburb, 75 northbound. You're looking great through Marietta, but don't be fooled. Brake lights will find you. You're going to be pretty slow through Kennesaw into Ackworth from 575 up to Highway 92. 575 northbound, tapping the brakes past Bells Ferry into Woodstock. 400 northbound, a clean shot out of Sandy Springs into Alpharetta. How's 85 looking toward Gwinnett, Isabella Rodriguez?
4: We're looking at progress for drivers in Norcross. That crash on 85 northbound past Jimmy Carter Boulevard has cleared, but we're still seeing delays back to I-285, and the ride on 85 northbound at Old Peachtree Road in Duluth is heavy with slowdowns extending into Suwannee. Next report in less than 10 minutes from the Trustdale.com Traffic Center, Triple Team Traffic, 95.5 WSB.
12: Now Atlanta Radio's only five-day forecast, sponsored by Shoemate, the official air conditioning of Atlanta. Here is meteorologist Christina Edwards.
21: Cloudy skies this evening as rain showers return to the metro area. The rain will be steady through tomorrow morning and then drying out tomorrow afternoon. Temperatures tonight falling into the low 50s. As the sun returns tomorrow afternoon, staying cool with a high around 68, dropping down into the 40s for Sunday morning. Sunday afternoon, sunshine, highs in the upper 60s. Monday and Tuesday, partly cloudy skies, morning lows in the 50s, daytime highs in the low to mid 70s.
12: Right now it's 67 in Stone Mountain, 66 in Canton, and 65 in Peachtree City. 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Breaking news when it happens. I'm Bill Caiaccio, 95.5 WSB.
0: Loud and proud, Caiaccio. Hour four of the Von Hessler Doctrine. The last hour of the week of the Von Hessler Doctrine begins... Excuse me?
22: Right now.
0: Right now. Look at that circus freak. Ladies and gentlemen, he can gargle water.
22: Coffee. Is it hot?
0: Coffee.
22: No, it cooled off.
23: All right.
0: I can't take tepid coffee. My coffee has to be very, very hot.
22: It's still warm, but I hear you. It's so hot it burns your mouth. Where you have blisters.
0: No, I don't want it to burn my mouth, but I want it to be just below that. Whatever temperature, it has to be 1 degree below burning my mouth. That's where I want it.
23: Do you microwave it a lot if it gets cold?
0: Yeah, I microwave it. Even we have an espresso machine here that I'm falling in love with. I never thought I'd enjoy like the process of making coffee. Because when I wake up, I just want coffee. But I am enjoying it, feeling like a little home barista, if you will, as I make the stuff. But as soon as I make it,
22: you respect the trade now. Suddenly, you have respect, and you think they should be making $30 an hour.
0: I think they should unionize. I think they should take over. I think they should take over the company. Yes, absolutely. It's turned me into a socialist. I love this espresso machine so much. But as soon as it gets done making this great cup of coffee, I pop it in the mic for a minute. Because I just put the water in the thing on the other side. How hot can that be? It takes no time. It's amazing to me how hot the water can be. This is the amount of time it takes to heat up the water. Like, that's it. How does that happen?
22: Magic.
0: Well, that's real magic.
1: Don't unlike sue these, the Keurig.
23: Yeah.
0: What's that?
1: Don't sue the Keurig.
0: It's not Keurig. This is an espresso machine. I'm done. Yeah. I'm done polluting the planet because of my 2 cups of coffee a day habit. That really did bother me. Not much bothers me, but just throwing those away every day.
22: But again,
0: yes,
22: the reusable Keurig cup.
1: Yeah, it's so easy.
22: Stainless steel. This is what this coffee came from. And you buy the fresh coffee,
1: mm-hmm.
22: and you don't throw anything away.
0: What's the difference? I'm enjoying myself.
1: Well,
0: my
1: what did you do with the Keurig machine?
0: I'm using it as a sex toy. I believe that we should not...
22: That hyperheating.
23: God bless you.
0: I don't just throw things away, Autumn. I get practical about it, you know?
2: Guys, Earth Month was last month.
22: Yeah.
2: It's May now. We're done with Earth Month.
1: Earth Day.
0: First of all, the...
22: Earth Week.
0: Earth Month. Earth Year. Thank you very much.
1: Yes. Earth Life.
0: Thank you very much. And I'm doing my part now. But and by the way, the minute if I'd never bought the Keurig machine, it had to go into a dump at some point, the minute it was made. You're blaming me?
1: Okay, that's a weird...
0: That was a stretch. That was a stretch trying to blame me for that. What happens to your car when you get a new one? Are you going to drive it forever?
1: No, but the point is that you could have saved money and not have now like a superfluous... Is that the right phrase?
0: Superfluous, yes, you said it right. I said it wrong.
1: Superfluous coffee maker. You could have just gotten the little...
0: What if I give it to a friend?
1: Reusable cups.
0: How about if I give it to a friend?
1: That's a good idea.
0: And then they can pollute the atmosphere. And
23: you see, Eric, when they pick the coffee, as far away as it is, they have to put it on a boat that goes about as slow as a bicycle.
0: Can you explain that to me? I'd like every detail.
1: It has a long way to go. And so the places that have the coffee already inside the gas stations, they have to sell it for what they have it for because they purchased it at a certain price and it's taking too long to get there.
0: Now I know that I'm right when I refuse to listen to the show when I'm not on it because I would get such stress. I would get such stress. Not even that it's your guys' if you did that, who cares? If I was on the show, I wouldn't care. But if I'm listening and I'm not on the show and things aren't going the way I want it to,
22: sounds like
0: I feel
22: a control
0: like
22: issue.
0: They've gotten together.
2: Oh, you're great.
0: Yeah, yeah. You know why? Because it seems to me sometimes they're burning my house down on purpose. That's what they're doing. They're trying to hurt me.
22: I mean, the listeners definitely think that, this Eric is an idiot. He's not even on today.
0: Yeah. Listen, I'm aware of the fact that the universe is against me. I get that. I understand.
22: Oh, I thought you were going to say you're aware the universe is you.
0: Well, I don't want to get too tantric for people. Tantric. I just use that word. I don't even know if it applies. I have no idea even if it applies. I don't want to get too meta on people. But you can't say meta anymore. Or people think you're talking about...
22: because the company ruined
0: Zuckerberg.
2: Zuck loves it when you bring it up.
0: Yeah. Hey, speaking of that kind of crap going around... I saw this today. I've warned about this. How long has gambling been legal in this country? Like 5 years? 4 or 5 years?
2: About that, yeah. That sounds right.
0: 28% of Americans gamble daily now.
2: Wow.
0: Almost 30%. And of course, the younger you go, the closer you get to 18. How many years?
22: May 14th, 2018.
0: My goodness, it's been that long. But you know what? It probably took maybe a year and a half, 2 years for this machine that we know now to get going.
22: Well, yeah,
0: I can't remember.
22: That was the Supreme Court. So then the states had to get on board and each state started allowing it.
0: So it took a couple of years to get to where we are now. And I think, I'm not sure, I get it confused as the marijuana legalization in states and the gambling legalization. For some reason, 17, 18 is my head. But I'm sure it's more than that for gambling. But it's astonishing. And of course, the lower, most of these people are in the 18 to 35 category. So the younger you get, and that's starting a lifelong addiction. And look, I still have like a libertarian streak in me. And I think that, I'm not for laws that tell people they can't do stuff. But this is, I think we're really probably now just beginning. You're probably just going to, it's been enough time now where you're just going to start getting the stories, where at what point does it become the opioid crisis. It will, at some point, it will be compared to the opioid crisis. We're not there yet. But I don't know if it's another year or another 2 years. But, you know, the opioid crisis was the end for a lot of people was that it was ruining families, right? That entire families are being ruined by this. You know, maybe the father loses his job and blah, blah, blah. I think the same thing is we're going to get, this is going to be seen as a crisis. It's a crisis in the making, I will say. And this is going to be seen as a crisis.
22: What was that percentage again? 28?
0: 28% of Americans gamble daily. That's so, like, 365 times a year.
22: Yeah, so the All-Star break in the summer for baseball when there are no other professional sports and there's no baseball, they'll go in and they'll gamble on some, you know, Chinese basketball or something they don't know anything about. So you can't even make
23: just to gamble
22: informed decisions. Oh, yeah.
0: Yeah, that's the whole thing is with these, we think of it as, you know, because, you know, it gets up to like 60% if you say people who gamble once a year, right? Or once or twice a year. And that's not a problem. A lot of that is office pools for March Madness, the Super Bowl, big events, that kind of thing. And so I guess like it's like 60% of people gamble once or twice a year. And that's the way that it's always been. Before it was even legal, like people would make a bet with friends or make a bet with a bookie about the Super Bowl, things like that. And you always had those hardened gamblers, you know, the ones who end up getting beaten up by thugs because they don't pay their they don't pay their guy back quick enough. And now it's just a matter of, well, there's be no thugs to get sent around. You just, you know, you lose your house because you can't pay your mortgage anymore. And then you got to sit down with your family and tell them what you've been doing for the last 6 months. And you kept on going thinking one more and I'll get it all back. And now there's no one more. There's going to be a lot of that in this country. And by the way, it's it leads to domestic violence. It leads to a lot of other things, as you can imagine, as people have just realized they've thrown their lives away. You know, they might take that out on others. So it's,
22: I'm surprised no athletes have been attacked yet, because people get really nasty online about
23: it. Oh, because they messed up or didn't do what they needed. Yeah.
22: Yeah. If you said the certain player is going to get 15 points in an NBA game, they get 14, and then the names they have to be called.
5: Oh, they do.
0: Sure.
5: They get attacked all the time for that, especially where
0: attacked verbally, though, but nobody's been attacked physically.
5: No, but like online.
22: But they're college athletes that also. So New York State, for example, doesn't allow you to bet on player props for college. Which I think is smart, because then you're getting into the individual players. But
0: I think player props ought to be off the table for all of it, but go ahead.
22: But I think with college athletes, they're probably more accessible too. So if you're in a state and it's just a kid who's going to a school and you are crazy enough after you lose a bunch of money, you probably could find them.
5: People are brutal, especially in country here, where, you know, you can make these prop bets on individual games that are, you know, like SEC football games. And I mean, I'll jump in, I'll look over at some of their X feeds of these athletes. And I mean, people are insane when they don't hit their bets on there. It's nuts.
0: Yeah. I mean, you know how bad it feels when your team just doesn't go all the way, right?
5: Yeah.
0: Or they lose a game that you don't think they should in the playoffs or whatever. You get angry. You're yelling at the screen. You're yelling at the people. But
5: come
0: then,
5: on,
0: you know,
5: Gunnar Stockton. I wanted you to get two touchdowns, man. What the heck?
0: And so, but if you've lost everything over it, you can kind of understand. It's going to be, look, I don't have all the answers. I'm like the doctor who can diagnose things. I have no prescription. I'm just telling you that it's coming. That's all I'm saying.
23: Will they ever make it illegal again?
0: No, I don't think they'll. No.
23: Yeah.
0: No, the industry is too big. And by the way, when companies make money now, that becomes the overriding, you know, look at all this ridiculous amount of money that's going into AI. I see that Apple had a great quarter. I think a lot of the Wall Street is actually riding on the fact that Apple tops their earnings estimates. And I was thinking about it, is I don't know if they did it on purpose or if they just lucked into it. They're not spending all this money on AI. They're the only big company that is not burning millions of dollars a day on this ridiculous AI thing that is going to be something in the future.
22: Open
0: but it's
22: AI.
0: Not going to be, it's not going to cure cancer anytime soon.
22: OpenAI fell short. They're not public yet, but there was a report about
0: how they're
22: tracking internally.
0: No. It's starting to collapse. It's starting to collapse. We can talk about that more on the other side. Right now, brake lights Brake lights, says Alex Williams. On, it says here 385 in Dunwoody. I'm sure that's a mistake.
3: That was a
0: and
3: test.
0: And it's actually, it's a 285.
3: Hey, I was testing you, Eric. I just wanted to make
0: sure.
3: Yes, sir. 285 eastbound. We are watching those brake lights in Dunwoody. They started right around Georgia 400, just on and off the brakes as you head over to Peachtree Boulevard, exit number 31. A lot of that traffic bunched up trying to exit off onto Peachtree Boulevard. You're going to stay sluggish through Tucker into Clarkston down to Highway 78. They actually just cleared a stall 285 southbound at Chamblee Tucker. And some northbound delays on 285 north trying to get onto I-85 northbound where that ride had been slow due to earlier trouble up in Norcross. It's all gone. Watching this slow ride through the heart of the city, it's Isabella Rodriguez.
6: Traffic is still building into Midtown right now on 85 southbound. Delays start past that Georgia 400 merge, and on 75 southbound, you'll start slowing near Northside Drive. The Northside side of 75-85 is not much better. It's heavy from University Avenue up into Midtown. 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We are Braves country. 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
0: All right. Well, I don't know. What story do I have enough time to delve in here? You know, we've heard about... I realize I cut you off a little bit, Greg. Was there something more you had to say on that topic?
6: We were just talking about AI and how it's propping up the markets, and it's not really proven. And I was saying that OpenAI, a report came out that they're not growing. They're not public yet, but they want an IPO. And they're not growing at the rate that people thought, and the new users isn't growing. And that kind of, it didn't tank the market, but tech dropped off the other day because of
0: that. It's coming. It's coming. It's, you're at a point now. They're still trying to raise more money. I don't know. They want to go public because you get that cash. All Sam Altman wants is he just wants cash. By the way, if you go back and look at a lot of, Trump and Sam Altman are a lot alike in a certain way. You know how Trump is always saying South Korea has decided that they're going to spend $50 billion over the next 5 years in America? You know those kind of things that he does? And then it never really comes to fruition. Sam Altman does this all the time. He'll make this announcement that they just agreed to another round of $180 billion. But then when you look into it, it's not really that kind of investment. It's something, it's contingent on OpenAI hitting certain milestones. And they're starting to not hit these milestones. And it's all in there in I guess what you would call the secondary market on private equity. I don't know if people realize how private equity works. I've talked about it before. Basically, because it's private, it's not public. So it's uber wealthy people for the most part. And so there's just a decision that's made. It's like, hey, we're gonna invest in this. You want to be a part of that? Well, the difference is you can't get out for whatever the contract is. I don't know if it's 3 years or five, whatever it is. You can't get out. Well, you can get out, like, you know, removing your 401k quickly. You can get out and it kind of hurts you a little bit. But even then, there's only a certain percentage of people who are allowed to do that, right? Like maybe it's 12% of all the investors in this one fund.

0: fund are allowed to do that. Well, a lot of these funds, they've already hit 12% of the people who have taken the parachute out. And so you've got a bunch of people who are still stuck. The fact that they have to cut it off and say you can't get out tells you there's a lot of people invested in this who want to get out and they can't get out. And so what happens when they can? And you have Mr. Wonderful from Shark Tank. Now he's talking about building a, I don't know, 40,000 acre data center somewhere. These data centers are going to be white elephants. If
1: so
0: not
1: he wants
0: immediately,
1: to build one himself?
0: Yeah, he's going to get a bunch of investors together, I guess. And is he not reading? Like, communities hate these things. You know, there's a little thing called local politics that's starting to get in the way of all of this. And they don't have a product. I've said it a million times. I feel like I'm repeating myself. AI doesn't have a product that people feel like they need. You remember being the last family who had internet in the 90s? Right? Yeah, your family, you were like embarrassed, right? We need internet. I want it. I've got to have it. There was no policy from the government that said, hey, we'll subsidize your internet. They didn't need to. People wanted it. They felt like they needed it. So far, AI does not have a product like that. And, you know, these investors want a return on all these several billions of dollars they've sunk into this thing. I think it's going to be a disaster. This is not quite a disaster, but Alex Williams
2: to Alex, you hear that music there, Eric?
0: Oh, yeah, that's right. We got to give away tickets.
2: Yeah,
0: it's a Friday.
2: It's a Friday.
0: What am I, the Grinch?
2: Yeah, come on, Eric.
0: Win two tickets to see Jimmy Buffett's Coral Reefer Band on Saturday, July 18th at Synovus Bank Amphitheater at Chastain Park. 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As I said, not a catastrophe, but Alex Williams has told me that 75 North is slowing into Ackworth.
3: Yeah, you're right, Eric. Not a catastrophe. Just going to take you a few extra minutes if you're traveling 75 northbound, leaving 575. That's where you'll encounter a few brake lights clearing Parrott Parkway. You'll break free very, very briefly just to slow again from Wade Green Road up to where we had some trouble clear at Highway 92. How's I-75 looking in Henry County, Isabella Rodriguez?
4: The ride towards McDonough is working well on 75 southbound, but on 75 northbound heading out from Locust Grove, it starts to slow before McDonough Road, and those delays stay with you into McDonough. 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
13: At 6:30, I'm Bill Caiaccio. 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Our top story, Spirit Airlines may be just hours away from ceasing operations. There are multiple reports out saying the troubled airline plans to shut down at 3 a.m. Saturday. Transportation correspondent Chris Van Cleve has more on what this means for travelers.
14: If you have a ticket for upcoming travel, that ticket is likely to get canceled and refunded through your credit card company, but obviously you'll need to make new plans and book a new flight. For the people that are midway through a trip, you know, you're on vacation or you haven't made your return yet, you're likely going to need to come up with a backup plan to get home.
13: Spirit is the fourth largest carrier at Hartsfield-Jackson Airport behind Delta, Southwest, and Frontier. It is 68 degrees in Atlanta. Rain moves in tonight. Will it stick around all day Saturday? Meteorologist Christina Edwards has Atlanta Radio's only five-day forecast coming up. Sandy Springs police help ICE catch a man wanted for murder in another country.
1: ICE agents reached out to Sandy Springs police for help in locating Joab da Luz de Freitas of Brazil, believing he was in the area. The fugitive has pending homicide charges from the country after his wife is found murdered, and he is connected to ongoing physical abuse reported from another woman. With information from local authorities, agents were able to find the suspect and take him into custody. He's expected to be deported back to Brazil. Mary Ryan Howarth, 95.5 WSB.
13: A local attorney is in jail after a sex bust by the GBI.
10: Police charged 77-year-old Roger Curry of Austell with pandering and sexual battery. He's accused of soliciting sexual acts from one of his clients. Curry has his own private law practice based in Marietta. The GBI is asking anyone who may have had similar interactions with Curry to contact them. Keith Cromo, 95.5 WSB.
13: After this week's Supreme Court ruling limiting the use of the Voting Rights Act, Governor Kemp says it is too late to redraw Georgia's voting maps for this year's elections. Kennesaw State University political science professor Kerwin Swint says this is not just a Georgia problem.
11: We are in a redistricting arms race around the country.
13: Even though there won't be a change this year, the governor hints he may call lawmakers back for a special session to draft new maps that could be used in 2028. Former President Joe Biden weighs in on Georgia's race for governor.
15: Mayor Keisha Lance Bottom. I've known her for a long time, and she's something special.
13: Biden releasing a video today endorsing Bottoms. It's his first endorsement since leaving the White House last year. Atlanta's former mayor served as a senior advisor in the Biden administration. President Trump is rejecting Iran's latest peace offer.
16: They want to make a deal, but I'm not satisfied with it, so we'll see what happens.
13: The president says Iran's leaders aren't getting along, and it's very disjointed. Trump is also dismissing the 60-day mark for the War Powers Resolution. He tells Congress the fighting in Iran has terminated. Drivers feel the impact of the war with rapidly rising gas prices.
17: I don't even want to think about the whole cost of filling up my tank.
18: It just keeps going up.
19: Some people choosing not to drive at all, maybe stay home.
13: AAA reports today's national average for a gallon of gas is up to $4.39. That's an increase of almost a dime from yesterday. Prices in Georgia now $3.80 a gallon. A rally today at KIPP Atlanta Collegiate High School calls on the community to come together in finding 16-year-old Benjamin Braithwaite. Principal Arthur Washington says the teenager has been missing since Monday.
20: We want the family to know that they are supported as well, that they are not in this quest of finding Ben alone.
13: The Atlanta airport is also calling for help. One of the airport's employees is the boy's mother. Delta employees are getting a raise. The Atlanta-based airline announces today it's giving about 80,000 workers a 4% pay increase starting June 1st. The exception will be pilots and dispatchers. This is the fifth year in a row Delta employees have gotten a raise. It is 6:34 and time now for live team coverage of traffic and weather. And Triple Team Traffic begins with Alex Williams.
3: Bill, still watching a little bit of a slow ride. Definitely much better than it's been all afternoon as you travel 85 northbound out of DeKalb to Gwinnett County. Toughest part of that ride is 85 north between 285 and Pleasantdale Road. A lot of that merging madness there. It'll stay a little sluggish up to Beaver Ruin. 75 northbound, that ride is slowly improving where you are still slow between Wade Green Road and Highway 92, but I expect those delays to quickly thin out. What's it looking like through downtown Atlanta this evening, Isabella Rodriguez?
4: The northbound ride is busy, especially on 7585 northbound from University Avenue all the way up into Midtown by those Georgia Tech buildings. And heading into Midtown, you'll also hit delays on 85 southbound past the Georgia 400 merge and on 75 southbound past Northside Drive. Next report in less than 10 minutes from the Trustdale.com Traffic Center, Triple Team Traffic 95.5 WSB.
13: Now Atlanta Radio's only five-day forecast with meteorologist Christina Edwards.
21: Cloudy skies this evening as rain showers return to the metro area. The rain will be steady through tomorrow morning and then drying out tomorrow afternoon. Temperatures tonight falling into the low 50s. As the sun returns tomorrow afternoon, staying cool with a high around 68, dropping down into the 40s for Sunday morning. Sunday afternoon, sunshine, highs in the upper 60s. Monday and Tuesday, partly cloudy skies. Morning lows in the 50s, daytime highs in the low to mid-70s.
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0: Welcome back to Yeah, That's a Pepper Thing. First up, we've got Harrison wrapping his Dr. Pepper in a tiny quilt so it feels at home. Oh, how tender. That's a Pepper Thing! And over to Becca, who's whispering affirmations to her can.
1: You're sweet. You're unique. You're the best thing I ever poured over ice.
0: She swears it makes it taste better. It's not a science thing, but it's a Pepper Thing! Why do they all do it? All for that sweet, delicious, truly one-of-a-kind taste of Dr. Pepper. It's a Pepper Thing!
2: I could see the king, like, I love my Kentucky bourbon. I need it.
3: Yes. This car thing is because what the German chancellor was nasty to him about Iran. Yeah. And so now he's pulling troops out of Germany and he's going to tariff the cars.
2: Yeah. That's how your economy should be run, based on who the president reads and likes. You know, it should be, yeah, the economy should just go back and forth based on how the president feels, what his mood is,
4: 100%
2: about that company and their that country and their industry. Everyone knows this. Didn't he go to Wharton?
4: He sure did.
2: Yeah, so
5: top
2: I'm
5: of
2: sure
5: his
2: he
5: class.
2: Learned
5: he
2: it
5: graduated
2: there.
5: Top of his class.
2: Yeah, well, he did go to Wharton, but and so I'm sure they taught him there that the economy should be run by the whims of one man. That's the best system. if a foreign leader says something that you don't like, raise the tariffs. That's an old. I think that comes from the Austrian school of economics. I believe isn't that a Milton Friedman thing? You studied that stuff, Jared. Didn't that come from Milton Friedman?
4: 100%.
2: Yeah, the idea that the best economies are just basically if you get angry as a president. And just tariff somebody. That's usually the best economic policy.
4: Just following the Ronald Reagan playbook.
2: That's right. Also, exactly how.
3: I couldn't do that anymore.
2: Huh?
3: Just throw random tariffs around.
2: It depends on how he does it. He can't do it like that. What was it? Freedom Day, Liberty Day, whatever it was. Liberation Day. He can't do it based on this sort of weird law from 1977. I don't even know if it was a law or an accord. I don't know what the hell it was from Congress. He tried to stuff it in there. And that when the Supreme Court said that this stuff isn't legal, what they meant was everything that was based on that. You can tariff based on other ways, or maybe you can try it and it'll take a little while to get to the Supreme Court and they'll decide. But the tariffs that are illegal right now that there are people are getting refunds or businesses are, it's all the tariffs that were justified by this one, I can't remember, 1977.
3: It's like an emergency powers thing, right?
2: Yes. Yeah. It says that the president can do extraordinary things. And he wanted to say that the emergency was that every president before him didn't do the job correctly or something like that. That's not what an emergency means.
6: Especially Lincoln.
2: Yeah. An emergency means right now we have an emergency perhaps existential sort of situation.
3: How can any country do business with us in the future? Knowing that agreements don't mean anything.
2: Right.
3: That some guy could come into office like, I don't care that you had those deals in place. I'm ripping them up.
2: Well, it's not supposed to be that way. Because first of all, it would be more difficult if the Congress didn't stop doing their job a long time ago. You know, the reason that you can tear up the climate stuff and the original deal with Iran on nukes, I believe, is because they didn't get through Congress. You know, Republicans have been wanting to get rid of Obamacare since the first day that they heard about it, but it's a law. You know, when things go through Congress, then they become cemented. So what foreign leaders should think is, I'm not going to trust anything unless the treaty is ratified by Congress, because then you can't change it on a whim. You can come in, you can campaign against it, and you can win, and it's still going to take some time and some hustle to get the law changed.
7: Yeah, the Kyoto thing gets changed every time the administration changes, depending on what party they belong to.
2: Because it's not, I imagine that's because there's no congressional underpinning, right? Yeah. You can just throw all these executive orders that Biden did, that Trump did them a million, then Biden got in there and he overturned them, and then Trump got in and he overturned the ones that Biden did, and the next guy can do the same thing. If you do the hard work of law and congressional ratification, then guess what? You've done something, because it's going to be heavy lifting for the people who don't like it to get it out of there. So I think that some foreign leaders are just kind of crossing their fingers that this is an anomaly and this guy is unique and it's not going to happen.

0: again. But yeah, you're right. Maybe why wouldn't they think, hey, maybe the American people will just throw somebody else up there who decides to tear everything up, you know? But it's, you can only tear up the things that Congress decides not to get involved with. And so you got to blame Congress. Congress is like, it's worst. It's always held in low esteem, but it's lower than it's ever been. But still, one of the hardest things in the world is to beat an incumbent congressperson. Everybody loves their own. They hate the institution, but they love their own. I don't even know how many Americans are aware of the fact that all 435 seats in the House of Representatives are up every 2 years. You have the ability to turn the government right over every 2 years.
1: Yeah, and they got to research new candidates. I don't even know the candidate now, but you know,
0: I just gave up and I don't vote. So I'm nobody to speak, right? I could be voting for somebody that I want, but there's nobody that I want. And if I see somebody that I want, then maybe I'll decide to go vote again. But I got tired of the lesser of two evils and all that kind of stuff. You're still living under evil. It's just lesser. How is that a better life? It's lesser. He's the lesser evil.
2: Don't you miss, though, going there and casting the ballot with hope? It's fun. Still has never had that.
3: Who's hope?
0: Yeah. I stopped having hope.
4: She's your vote doula.
0: Yeah. Oh, hope. Okay. She walks with me. She makes sure I don't collapse once I realize that the whole thing is fugazi.
2: You get your sticker, too. It's always nice to get your sticker.
1: Now, I think that all hope right. thing is just when you're young, you get to vote for the first time, maybe the second time. You're like, oh, yeah, this is going to matter.
0: I lost hope probably in my 40s when I realized, you know, it's worse than usual. The last 30, 35 years of members of Congress have just been horrible. It's the reason we're in the situation we're in now. I mean, it's amazing the amount of debt that we have. You know, there's a story of today about, I think our debt is bigger than our GDP.
2: 100% of our GDP, yep.
0: It's 100% of our GDP. And we're all, now that shouldn't we be living in like Shangri-La? I mean, if our debt is 100% of our GDP, shouldn't we just be living this wonderful life and we all have health care? But it's all the misery. You look around and everybody has the economic outlook for most Americans is very poor. And yet at the same time, it's all being financed at 100% of our gross domestic product. First time since World War II. Oh, except then we were fighting, you know, wars in Europe and Asia at the same time. Europe and Japan. And that's why we got into debt. It took us to like 1970, I think, to completely get out of that debt. And now we're in it, not doing anything noble, just borrowing and borrowing. It's ridiculous.
2: World War III will fix that, Eric.
4: Yeah.
0: Believe me.
4: And World War XI.
0: Yes. Yeah, you would have thought World War XI would have cleared the runway for quite some time. All right, let's get one last check on the ride around 285 with our good buddy, Alex Williams.
5: That's right, Eric. Right now, we are cleaning up the ride around 285. Still some brake lights on that west side outer loop on 285 south from South Cobb Drive as you get down to I-20. Northbound, a little sluggish, leaving Cascade. All that just trying to get up through the work zone onto I-20 westbound. And 285 eastbound, right lane still slow through Dunwoody and Doraville from Peachtree Boulevard with everybody trying to get onto I-85 northbound. What's I-20 looking like in DeKalb County, Isabella Rodriguez?
6: I-20 eastbound through DeKalb is moving well right now until you get to Wesley Chapel Road. From there, brake lights pick up and they stay with you towards Stonecrest. And on the westbound side, expect a slower ride from Lithonia Industrial Boulevard heading back towards 285. 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From the Trustdale.com Traffic Center, Triple Traffic 95.5 WSB.
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10: Congratulations to Alex Leach of Roswell. Won 2 tickets to see Jimmy Buffett's Coral Reefer Band on Saturday, July 18th at Synovus Bank Amphitheater at Chastain Park. 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Here's some good economic news to end the week with. Apparently, the market for gum and mints is going up. And so the companies behind them are very good. And they say the reason that they're going up is because we've all heard about Ozempic face and Ozempic butt. But now there's something called Ozempic breath. Apparently, bad breath, according to Yahoo Life, bad breath is a common side effect of GLP-1 diabetes and weight loss drugs like Ozempic. And this is why. They slow digestion. That causes food to linger and ferment in the stomach.
0: Oh.
10: Bacterial fermentation produces hydrogen sulfide gas and those icky sulfur burps. Did you get sulfur burps when you were on the Manjaro there?
11: No, I did not.
10: You did not.
11: Sulfur burps. What is a sulfur burp? It's just... What is it?
10: It's like just, well, it smells like you farted from your mouth. Is what yeah. I don't know.
11: No, it was never like that.
0: You know what's revealing?
10: Let me ask you this. It's also, you can get a distinct fruity, sweet, or metallic odor in your mouth. Did you experience that at all?
11: No.
10: Wow. You're an Ozempic. You're what's known as an Ozempic freak. Patient 1.
11: I told you outlier. When I was... trying to build up my breast milk, I was taking some fenugreek, I think, and it was making my armpit smell like curry, and it was amazing. Ooh,
10: look at that. Isn't that, you know, some people, maybe
11: it was delicious.
10: Honey, why don't you lick my armpits anymore? I don't understand.
11: I'm hungry.
10: Because I'm full, basically. I'm full.
11: Yeah.
10: All right, that music is telling us 2 things. Shut the hell up, get the hell out. And we've decided, you know, we're going to take that, and we're going to go have ourselves a weekend. We hope you have a great weekend. Shelley Winter is up next. He's got a great radio show for you, as usual. We're going to return Monday, 3 p.m. You're all invited to join us. But until then, continue on your journey. Do not piss off the genie.
12: 656 in the Trustdale.com Traffic Center. Westside perimeter drivers, you'll run into some slowdowns on 285 southbound past South Cobb Drive. That's slowing your ride towards I-20. 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
15: We've hit an all-time record high number of Americans who, when the credit card bill comes in, they can't afford to pay it. 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And that is the kind of debt you don't want to take on because the price you're paying is plus 25% interest.
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10: It is 7 o'clock. I'm Keith Cromwell. This news is brought to you by Trajan Wealth. Our top story, we're tonight one of the America's largest discount airlines, Spirit, could cease operations in the next few hours. The airline is just running out of money, to stay afloat, especially with these rising costs of fuel. So what should you do, or anyone you know is flying on Spirit this weekend?
24: If you paid for a Spirit ticket with a credit card, and almost 99% of the people do, then you're protected under the federal credit law to get your money back from the credit card company. That doesn't put you on another airplane right away. But at least right now, if you got that Spirit ticket, hold on to it until you hear otherwise.
10: Yeah, travel editor Peter Greenberg says this comes after negotiations over a $500 million government aid package has stalled. And the potential end of Spirit will have impacts here in Atlanta.
25: Spirit regulars are sad the airline may be going away.
26: Spirit always been the best, though. Always fly Spirit, so
1: I don't think that's better than Spirit.
25: In terms of number of flights, Spirit ranks number 4 in Atlanta behind Delta, Southwest, and Frontier. The airline operates up to 18 flights a day out of Hartsfield-Jackson Airport. The majority of those flights go to Florida, including Fort Lauderdale and Orlando. Bill Caiaccio, 95.5 WSB.
2: 66 degrees right now at Atlanta. Cool start to the weekend with temperatures dropping into the 40s. WSB meteorologist Christina Edwards has Atlanta's most accurate and dependable forecast coming up. Well, tonight, DeKalb police are searching for a suspect after a man was shot at a McDonald's. Officers responded to the fast food chain on Wesley Chapel Road last night. We're told the victim is recovering at the hospital tonight. Anyone with information is asked to contact DeKalb County Police. Well, Sandy Springs police bust an international fugitive wanted for murder.
3: U.S. Immigration and Customs Enforcement reached out to Sandy Springs police when trying to locate a fugitive they believe to be living in the city. Joab da Luz de Freitas is wanted out of Brazil in connection to the murder of his wife and ongoing physical abuse of another woman. With the information on his whereabouts from police, ICE agents took the suspect into custody. He's expected to be deported to Brazil on pending homicide charges. Mary Ryan Howarth, 95.5 WSB.
2: Slow progress tonight in the fight to fight two large wildfires burning in South Georgia. Now the biggest is the Pine Ridge Fire. Crews now have that blaze about 40% contained. It's burned 33,000 acres so far. The other large fire is the Highway 82 fire. It's now 45% contained with nearly 22,000 acres burned. Well, right now, President Trump is at a retirement community in Florida known as the Villages. The president touted his tax policies regarding overtime and Social Security, but tells the crowd, mainly seniors, that the economy is also benefiting them.
4: We're also taking care of the financial health of our seniors. As you have probably seen, the 401ks and retirement accounts of millions of American seniors are skyrocketing like never before.
2: All right, now 7:03 is your time, and we've got live team coverage of traffic and weather. Let's head on over to Isabella Rodriguez in the 24-hour WSB Traffic Center.
12: We're seeing some slowdowns into Midtown, but they are improving as those delays are now starting at around 17th Street in Midtown and extend all the way down through the Grady Curve, past I-20. But on the northbound side, it's also improving. The ride from University Avenue is lighter than usual, and those delays are continuing to improve. 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It's not too late. 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
14: I'm WSB meteorologist Christina Edwards. Cloudy skies this evening. Rain showers return later on tonight, continuing through midnight and tapering off early tomorrow morning. Lows settling into the low 50s through sunrise. Then tomorrow afternoon, sunshine returns, but staying cool. Highs in the upper 60s.
2: We got 65 degrees right now in College Park. It's 64 in Alpharetta, 66 here in Midtown, Atlanta. 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I'm Keith Cromwell, 95.5 WSB.
23: Hi. Oh, good. You are fantastic.
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0: Absolutely, 95.5. Hey, let's go, ladies and gentlemen. It's Friday night. Friday night. Another episode of the Shelley Winter Show, ladies and gentlemen, and I am fired up. I want to start here. I want to tell you a story, because I'm seeing it happen all over again. Insider Advantage poll came out today. I'm going to talk about this, but I need to tell this story first. I remember in 2007 when Republicans were giddy about the opportunity for a Barack Obama candidacy. And I remember the great Rush Limbaugh here on this station. Rest in peace, Rush. Where he was pushing Republicans to flip over and move and pull a Democrat ballot and vote for Barack Obama because he would be easier to beat. I remember it like it was yesterday. Then later on, after Barack Obama won, he said it was because white people felt guilty. No, you told them to vote for him, but that's neither here nor there. But I remember this like it was yesterday. I remember being at a Talkers magazine. Talkers magazine, I'm not even sure if it's still around. It probably is. But they had a big conference in New York City, a radio conference. It's the Talkers magazine. It's a talk radio trade magazine. I don't know if it may be online now, but I don't know. It used to be a physical magazine. And they had all these
1: big talkers at the time, Hannity and Mancow and all of these different names, and they were all on a stage. And the moderator asked them who was going to win the presidential election. And they all laughed. Ha, ha, ha. No way Barack Obama beats John McCain. Ha, ha, ha. They were all making fun of his name and the normal conservative talk stuff. And I was in the audience. I was new to the game. And I was in the audience. And I was saying to myself, are they not paying attention? Do they not know what's going on? Did they not see what's happening in this country? And I'll never forget at that point in time, I realized that, you know what, Shelley? If you ever get the opportunity to be on radio, one thing that you must do is, as a conservative, as a Republican, you must tell the truth. Don't just tell people what they want to hear. And so I start off with this story and these stories because I'm seeing the same thing happen now. Before I get to the Insider Advantage poll, I'm seeing a lot of Republicans, very well-intentioned, very smart Republicans, Trumpers, non-Trumpers, rhinos, whatever, you quote-unquote rhinos. I don't like that term, but you know what I mean. Never Trumpers. I'm seeing a lot of Republicans, conservatives, across the spectrum, all laughing and cheering for Keisha Lance Bottoms to be the nominee here in Georgia. And it reminds me of how Republicans were cheering and hoping to see Barack Obama in a presidential election. And I'm saying, do you guys not leave the house? Do you guys not see what's happening? And then I noticed today Joe Biden endorses Keisha Lance Bottoms and all my conservative friends. Ha, ha, ha. He doesn't even know who's running. And I'm saying, do you not see what's happening? You do not hear my words right now. If you're for Burt Jones, Rick Jackson, Brad Raffensperger, or Chris Carr, if you're for a Republican governor carrying on the work of Brian Kemp, if you're for that, you better pray Keisha Lance Bottoms is not the nominee on the Democrat side. She is the strongest candidate on that side. Now, let me say something. I love Michael Thurman. I love Jason Estevez. I think Jeff Duncan's a dark horse, no pun intended. But Keisha Lance Bottoms is polling the way she's polling because she's the strongest candidate. And for those of you who will say to me right now, well, Shelley, what happened to Stacey Abrams? They thought the same thing. No, Stacey Abrams was a flawed candidate for the base. Talk to black women, which is the base of the Democrat Party. Talk to moderates. Talk to grandmama and them. In rural Georgia, there were problems with Stacey Abrams. One of the biggest problems with Stacey Abrams is she was surrounded by liberal white women. That never plays to sisters. That doesn't play in rural Georgia. Number two, the problem with Stacey Abrams, and I hate to say it because it's not fair, but she was not married. Why do you think every candidate, whether it's dog catcher or president or senator, Republican or Democrat, independent, libertarian, why do you think they all pose with their families? Why do you think every ad shows mom, dad, kids, and a little dog? Because people trust married people. It's just the way it is. Keisha has a solid family. She's been with the same man for many, many years. You've never heard a single peep out of anything. Great kids, well-rounded, well brought up. She's a solid candidate. Now let's get into, now you can scream and yell about, well, you know, she didn't run, I hear this, she didn't run Atlanta, so how's she going to run the state of Georgia? To the base, she did a good job of running Atlanta. Now there's many in the base that would tell you she didn't, but for the majority of the people that are voting on the Democrat side, not on, forget who you don't like on a Republican side, we're trained not to like the Democrats. Doesn't matter what your opinion is. I'm telling you what the base of the Democrat Party sees. They see a beautiful, which is very important, together, very smooth politician. She's equipped and she knows how to campaign. She knows how to go into a room and schmooze that room and light up that room. She knows how to do that. That's a skill set that a lot of people don't have. Burt Jones has that skill set. Rick Jackson doesn't have it, not because he's not a great personality, is because he spent his entire life being the guy in that room that everybody sought because he was had the money to spread around. Even as he was growing a business, he had the skill set to go into the room and everybody want to talk to him. He's Rick Jackson. In politics, it's the opposite. You got to go in a room and beg people for their support. That skill set isn't there. Bert has that skill set. Brad Raffensperger doesn't have the personality, but he has a skill set. Chris Carr has the skill set and a little bit of the personality, but he's just in a tough election cycle. But these things are important. Don't keep yelling, "We want Keisha," because if you get your wish, I'm telling you, we are in trouble. Joe Biden just endorsed her. Ha, ha, ha. Joe doesn't even know who's running. I can run down all the jokes, and they would be pretty funny jokes. The truth of the matter is, in a primary, it's an important endorsement. But guess what happens when she gets through the primary? Guess who comes to Georgia next? Barack Obama. Guess who comes after him? Hillary Clinton. Guess who comes after her? Every nationally known Democrat, past and present, will be in Georgia. Not only motivating the base that set record numbers voting for Warnock, but motivating independents who may be still dealing with high gas prices and an unfinished war and an unpopular president that my top two candidates have completely anchored themselves to. Trust me, ladies and gentlemen, if you're on the Republican side, stop screaming for Keisha and pray it's somebody else. Let me get to this insider advantage poll. Keisha Lance Bottoms at 52%. Michael Thurman at 16%. Duncan at 9%. Estevez, who was climbing, is down to 5%. Only 14% on the Democrat side are undecided in the inside advantage poll. On our side, Rick Jackson's at 28%. Burt Jones at 24%. Raffensperger moved up a notch at 18%, and Chris Carr is breathing life at 11%. Undecideds, 12%. Things are getting tighter, but the undecideds were much higher. So where did they break to? Where did they go? Many went to Raffensperger, some went to Carr on the undecided side. And Jackson and Jones have tightened. Even if Carr and Raffensperger split the 12%, 6-6, they're still out of a runoff. Or Raffensperger tied with Jones, if you will. But it's still looking like Jackson and Jones. And I think Rick Jackson's making a huge mistake going after Keisha so early, because when he goes after her, she ignores him, which is the brilliant move. There's no reason to respond. Why would I respond to an attack from a guy that's in a battle for his life on the other side? And I'm crushing it on my side. And for those of you who said Joe Biden endorsement doesn't matter, it means a lot to the base. It means nothing to us, but it means everything to the base. Joe Biden may not have done the best job being president. It might have been the worst job. Regardless of how you think about it, the base still sees Joe as Uncle Joe, and they respect him. It's the Democrat way. You can laugh at me. You can tell me I'm crazy. You can say whatever you want. The last person that we want to see on a Republican side is Keisha Lance Bottoms. I'm telling you, stop praying for it, because she will wipe the floor with all four of our candidates. I'm telling you that right now. I'm telling you, she won't have any verbal slip-ups. She will run on the policies that the Democrats like. She won't talk about men and women's bathrooms. And if you bring it up as an attack, she'll look at you like you're crazy. She'll say, "I have a daughter. I have children. I don't want men in women's bathrooms, but I think it should be held. It should be a decision made by athletic associations." That's how most people see it. You know why they see it that way? Because it's not a big issue. It's not. We dealt with it already. I'm telling you, I say it for the last time, stop praying for Keisha Lance Bottoms to be the Democrat nominee because you think she's so easily beat. Oh, no, no, no. I'm here to tell you. Because many of you thought Barack Obama would be so easy to beat. with John McCain. You, many of you thought Barack Obama would be so easy to beat with Mitt Romney, and he swept the floor with both of them. Keisha's in the same category. She's appealing to the eye. She's got a great family story. She's smart, and the policies line up with the base. Shelley Winter Show, 404-872-0750, 1-800-WSB-TALK. We'll be right back.
12: 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The outer loop of 285 is slowing past South Cobb Drive, and those delays stay with you as you head towards I-20. 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
28: Gotta climb a lot of steps to get to this Capitol building here in Washington. Well, I wonder who that sad little scrap of paper is.
13: I'm just a bill. Yes, I'm only a bill.
1: That's right.
13: And I'm sitting here on Capitol
1: Hill. We usually do Bill Crane at 8:06, but since he was right upstairs with my good friend George Estevez, cheating on WSB radio, I tell him to come down to the studio. So you're going to hang a little bit. Welcome to the studio, Bill.
16: I will hang as long as you want me to, Shel.
1: So let me ask you a question. First of all, you're upstairs with WSB TV. What are you doing up there so people can know what's going on?
16: On the news tonight, we talked about a couple things. We talked about the Supreme Court decision relative to the Voting Rights Act, Section 2. We talked about the governor's race, and we talked about the polling that's come out of both the AJC and we're going to talk about another poll from Insider Advantage, and we talked about Congressman David Scott. So I did some stuff for the 6 and the 11, as well as tape for the weekend.
1: All right, all right. So that's why I have you down here. Yesterday I talked about the AJC poll. Let's talk about that first. Your thoughts on the AJC poll. Any surprises?
16: The number of undecided voters in both the governor's race and the Senate race are the biggest takeaway. For $100 million to have been spent in the governor's race, and depending on whether you count the John Ossoff money, some of which has been aimed at Republicans, $7 to $10 million on the Senate race, for that many Republicans to not have their minds made up when voting is underway tells me a lot of them aren't going to vote in the primary. They'll probably come around in the fall, but if they're this undecided,
1: now
16: they're not just going to show up tomorrow and early vote or on election day,
1: right,
16: and have an epiphany.
1: It's interesting you say that, because I said the same thing, and people yelled at me. They thought that I was wrong, and I'm saying the same thing. At this point, May 1st.
16: Yeah, 50% undecided last April, that's fine.
1: Fine, right.
16: 50%,
1: even in the fall.
16: Yeah, 50%
1: right.
16: Undecided when voting is underway.
1: Right.
16: They don't have a candidate.
1: Right.
16: They don't have anybody that they're excited about.
1: They have no one they're excited about, and that's the key. But now let's switch over to the inside.
16: That percentage, all over.
1: Right, right. Yeah. But let's switch over to Inside Advantage.
16: Got it.
1: Their undecided on the Democrat side is 14%. On the Republican side, no opinion, undecided, 12%. Why the vast difference between the two polls? Both polls of likely voters.
16: Insider Advantage, which is owned by Matt Towery and his company, started out more or less as Republican pollsters. I believe his database is built better on that side. Building a sample is critical to accurate polling, and I'm not going to take a shot at a guy who helped me get into this business.
1: Right.
16: But his numbers oftentimes are accurate, but they are not in line with the other pollsters. If you look at Real Clear Advantage or Real Clear Polling and how Insider Advantage tracks, outside of Georgia, they're not as strong as they are calling races inside of Georgia if you look at them over time and how they compare.
1: So this is you're saying this is accurate because they are usually accurate.
16: They are more accurate in Georgia. Now, the other thing I would encourage Matt and other pollsters to do that I think increases accuracy is live call human sampling. And I believe most of Insider Advantage, and Matt will probably have somebody call and correct me if I'm wrong, is now done by computer-generated questions.
1: Okay.
16: Like AI.
1: Right, okay. And so, but the people are the same.
16: The people
1: who
16: in the sample, essentially, that are identified hard Republican or leaning Republican or
1: right,
16: leaning Democrat or solid Democrat would be the same. But you and I wouldn't you acknowledge, if you get a robocall from whoever it is, selling
1: right,
16: a car or whatever, you're less likely to stay connected, have a conversation, than it's a human.
1: Gotcha.
16: Asking the sampling questions.
1: But here, who I know Matt very well, mm-hmm, as well, 800 likely voters, I think the AJC was around that same number.
16: I thought there were 1,200.
1: Okay,
16: those two sample sizes really are not statistically all that different.
1: Exactly.
16: You got to get 2,000 to 3,000 to 5,000 to
1: right,
16: see it.
1: So what I'm saying is, why are the undecided so vastly different in the polls? Do you think, because what this tells me is that one poll is right, the other one is wrong.
16: Well, again, polls are a snapshot, so they weren't in the field the exact same days.
1: Okay, fair enough.
16: Things happen, ads break, and you do catch, and it's not the exact same people. You do, when you're catching 800 people in a state of 10 million and identified 3 million Republican voters and probably
1: right,
16: a list you're working from 750,000, there is going to be some differentiation. I was encouraged by Insider Advantage showing both Brad Raffensperger and Chris Carr doing a little bit better, because I do think that faction in the Republican Party, not entirely enamored with MAGA or the president,
1: absolutely,
16: is larger than 3 or 12 or 15%.
1: So let's go there. Actually, you know what? Let's go there,
16: okay,
1: and then we'll take a break and we'll continue our conversation. At 7:36, I do my endorsements.
16: I understand.
1: And then that next segment, we'll come back to you. But I want to ask you that question. did they move up? Raffensperger didn't move up all that much. Chris Carr had the greatest increase because he was, I'm going from the AJC poll to this poll. In the AJC poll, Raffensperger was around 17%. He's now 18%. Chris Carr was around 3%. Now he's at 11%. So he's got the greatest uptick, right?
16: Governor Nathan Deal endorsed him this week. I did not note the last day out on when they...
1: 28th and 29th.
16: Okay, so the day that Nathan Deal endorsed him, some of that would have been in the news. That might have had some impact marginally on Chris Carr's numbers. I do think there are some people who have been trying to decide because of the war between, if you will, Rick Jackson and Burt Jones. Do they want to make a choice or do they want to say they don't? Because I know there are a lot of people that are fed up with the attacks on
1: right,
16: each other.
1: Right, absolutely.
16: Do they want to make a statement? Stop. Stop that.
1: Or stay home.
16: So I think that may have been an issue in the second polling.
1: When we come back, ladies and gentlemen, I'm keep Bill in the studio. Bill Crane is in the studio with me right now. I do my endorsements every night, 7:36. I got some congressional races to endorse, and then we'll come back to Bill. It's the Shelley Winter Show, live, local, topical, and relevant. 448-720-750, 1-800-WSB-TALK.
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17: 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Chris, you've talked for years about the importance of having a financial plan in place because it gives us that roadmap for the journey of retirement. 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
2: Hello, it is 7:30. I'm Keith Cromwell. Our top story, an undercover operation leads to the arrest of a Marietta attorney. The GBI says it began investigating a report that 77-year-old Roger Curry solicited sex acts from one of his clients. Curry is now in the Cobb County Jail. He faces charges of pandering and sexual battery. Anyone who may have had similar interactions with Curry is asked to call the GBI. And Atlanta families asking for help tonight, locating a missing teenager.
0: 16-year-old Benjamin Braithwaite was last seen on Monday wearing black sweatpants, a hoodie, and a white t-shirt. KIPP Atlanta Collegiate Principal Arthur Washington says he never caused issues.
3: Pretty much a quiet kid, stays to himself, very mannerable.
0: He says if you see someone around 6'5 and 167 pounds to call 911 or Crime Stoppers.
3: Even if you're unsure, call because it could be him.
0: Hartsfield Jackson posted his photo on social media as his mother works for the airport. Mary Ryan Howarth, 95.5 WSB.
2: 65 degrees right now in Atlanta. It's a cool start to your weekend, but will the rain stick around? WSB meteorologist Christina Edwards has Atlanta's most accurate and dependable forecast coming up. Well, two celebrations of life services are planned to honor the late Georgia Congressman David Scott.
4: The public can pay respects to Representative Scott throughout the day today at the Georgia Capitol, a building where he served in the state legislature and Senate from 1975 through 2003. He then spent the rest of his life representing Georgia's 13th district in the U.S. Congress. After a morning celebration of life tribute, he lies in state until 5 o'clock this afternoon. Another celebration of life service is set for Saturday morning at 11 a.m. at Elizabeth Baptist Church on Cascade Road. Graham Carroll, 95.5 WSB.
2: Well, word tonight, Spirit Airlines could be hours away from ceasing operations. This after the discount airline hasn't been able to reach a deal with the government on a $500 million bailout. And there will be impacts in Atlanta if Spirit goes away.
5: Frequent Spirit passengers are not happy.
6: Sad because it's like, we use it a lot.
5: As far as number of flights, Spirit is the fourth largest carrier at Hartsfield-Jackson Airport behind Delta, Southwest, and Frontier. Spirit operates up to 18 flights a day out of Atlanta. Most go to Florida, including Fort Lauderdale and Orlando. Bill Caiaccio, 95.5 WSB.
2: Meanwhile, Atlanta's largest carrier, Delta, announcing today it's giving workers a raise. Some 80,000 workers will be getting a 4% pay raise starting June 1st. The exception will be pilots and dispatchers. Now, this is the fifth year in a row for pay increases from the Atlanta-based carrier. CEO Ed Bastian saying Delta will invest $18 billion on their employees this year. A new recall to tell you about from Ford. As correspondent Jeff Gilbert reports, it's over the company's two biggest selling SUVs.
7: Ford is recalling nearly 180,000 Broncos and Rangers from the 24 through 26 model years. A bolt can come loose, leading to a number of potential issues, ranging from squeaks and rattles to lack of protection in a crash. Dealers will inspect the vehicles and make needed repairs.
2: It is now 7:33. We got live team coverage of traffic and weather. Let's head on over to the WSB 24-hour traffic center. Isabella Rodriguez, standing by.
8: The ride into Norcross is busy on 85 northbound as you head out from 285. Those delays don't ease up until you get past Pleasant Hill Road and Westside Perimeter. Drivers were watching some slowdowns at Highway 78 on 285. Southbound, the outer loop, and those delays stay with you as you head towards I-20. 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
12: This is WSB meteorologist Christina Edwards. Cloudy skies and staying cool this evening as rain showers return later on tonight, continuing into early tomorrow morning with lows in the low 50s. Drying out for tomorrow afternoon, high around 68. Sunny skies on Sunday, morning lows in the 40s, daytime highs in the upper 60s.
2: It's 64 degrees right now in Brookhaven. We got 61 in Stockbridge. It's 65 here in Midtown Atlanta. 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I'm Keith Cromwell, 95.5 WSB.
14: 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We'll be right back.
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0: And relevant, a caller called in and said Keisha Lance Bottoms can win the primary, but Michael Thurman can win both. I guess it's a Michael Thurman supporter, but that's good. I'm glad to see we have Democrat listeners. I appreciate the caller. Next time, stay on the line. I'd like to have a conversation with you. So every night at 7:36, Bill Crane's still in the studio with me. I want to do endorsements. People that the Shelley Winter Show that I, Shelley Winter, endorse for office. Obviously, most of my endorsements at the state level or congressional level are going to go for Republicans. But I have endorsed some county level Democrats who are friends of mine that I know would be good good politicians. But so tonight's endorsements are all in congressional races. First, I spoke to this gentleman. I met him personally. He's a good dude. I think he'll be a great congressman. It's Houston Gaines, Mike Collins' old seat. I think he'd be a great congressman, steady. You know, he's what I like about the guy. He's running on his own record and his own, I guess, policies. He's not invoking names. He's just Houston Gaines for Congress.
1: I've known him since he was at the University of Georgia running a reelection campaign for the mayor of Athens and as the SGA vice president and then president. He's a very dynamic young guy.
0: Yep.
1: Newly
0: married. He's young, which is good.
1: Yeah, and part of the House leadership almost from when he was elected from Athens, placed in a position of leadership and power by House Speaker David Ralston, and then maintained in the John Burns team.
0: And that shows a lot. That shows that people saw him as a leader. So I like Houston Gaines in that congressional seat. I don't like what's going on down there. But if you're pulling a Republican ballot, please vote for Houston Gaines in that district, which is the congressional district 11, right?
1: That's 10.
0: 10, 10. Thank you.
1: And there's a millionaire who's self-financing, I know nothing about, but it's gotten a little...
0: It's gotten a little heated.
1: A little grainy in these last few days.
0: And my advice to Houston Gaines is not to get in the dirt with this guy.
1: Stay above it all.
0: Stay above it all. Exactly right. So Houston Gaines is my endorsement for that race. Andrew Clyde, who's done a wonderful job, just a really solid congressman. I don't know why he's being challenged, but he is. So reelect Andrew Clyde. There's someone running against
1: him. I think it's the AK-47 signs. I honestly think he's just a little over the top. I'm a Second Amendment guy. But I think he's a little
0: over the top
1: on that issue, and that's why he's got a challenge.
0: That's okay. All right. That's fair. That's fair. But I like Andrew Clyde for the to keep his seat there in that seat. And now District 1, Buddy Carter's old seat. This is going to come across to some of you as kind of controversial because I know Mr. Kingston's

0: top. But you know what? I don't need my entire state delegation to be over the top, but I do need one person to be over the top. And I need that one person to keep everyone honest. And Candace Taylor is the type of congressperson, if she were to win, that would keep everyone honest, because she's going to tell you exactly what she wants to do, why she's doing it, and everything. She's just not going to play to the party. She's not going to do whatever the party says. She's going to be a solid Republican vote, don't get me wrong. But if a big, beautiful bill comes up, she's at least going to make her voice known. Hey, why are we exploding the debt? Hey, why are we not cutting spending? She may eventually vote for it, but she's going to make her voice known. And I need someone in the Georgia delegation to be that voice. And I think Candace Taylor would be that voice. Do I like the fact that she's over the top in some areas? Probably not, but I can live with that if she's the only one. If everyone else is the calm, cool Republican, I'll take the firebrand. And I'm saying that, I'm not saying that as a Marjorie Taylor Greene firebrand, but I just need someone in there that will hold the delegation, keep them honest. Exactly right. Because if she's voicing the things that no one else will voice, that means they have to address it at some point. So if you're in the first congressional district, Buddy Carter's old district, vote for Candace Taylor. Really, I really think that's our best pick. I want someone to be a firebrand. I don't need everyone to be a firebrand. I don't need 5 or 6 firebrands, but I need one to keep everyone else honest. So please vote for Candace Taylor. And she's a sweet woman. She's opinionated. I don't mind an opinionated woman. I can deal with an opinionated woman. I can argue, we can debate, and still be friends. And Candace is one of those people you can still be friends with even if you disagree with her. So vote for Candace Taylor in District 1. So my congressional district, Republican side endorsements, Houston Gaines, Andrew Clyde, and Candace Taylor. Let's go to break early, and then we'll come back to Bill Crane, who's in the studio, and talk about these races, these polls, and what they're saying. 404-872-0750, 1-800-WSB-TALK. We'll be right back.
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3: 646 in the Trustdale.com traffic center. Right now we're seeing some delays on 7585 northbound at University Avenue. Those delays extend into Midtown by the Georgia Tech buildings at North Avenue. And we're also seeing some delays on the west side perimeter on 285. The outer loop southbound, it's slow at Highway 78, and those delays stay with you as you head towards I-20. 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
4: Shelley with the show live, local, topical, and relevant. Let's get back to the polls and Bill Crane before we let you go. Bill, I want to read to you Insider Advantage Analysis by Matt Towery. The Democrat primary is relatively simple. In a primary in which female African-American voters dominate, Keisha Lance Bottoms has a majority of both African-American and female voters. Add to that a healthy portion of white voters and a majority of men. And you have a recipe for a likely win without a runoff. African-American and female, not surprising.
5: Yeah, that's 60% of the Democratic base.
4: Right. And so
5: and I'm not saying African-American and African-American women
4: alone
5: are 60% of the Democratic
4: base. The healthy portion of white voters, does that surprise you? That surprises me because I felt that they were more moderate in Georgia.
5: In Metro Atlanta, it has been my experience that actually the white liberal vote is left of
4: Keisha and all the rest
5: of most general progressive. I mean, think about the Hill. Think about AOC and some of the more vocal spokespersons. They tend to be more, to your word a minute ago, firebrands, and then they certainly are much more angry at what's going on in this country right now.
4: Gotcha. Those are the No Kings protesters.
5: Right. Yeah.
4: Gotcha.
5: That you see on every street corner when those rallies occur.
4: Right.
5: And then the Joe Biden endorsement this week.
4: What do you think of that? I said it was. Now a lot of people are laughing at it online. I'm seeing jokes about it. He doesn't even know who's running.
5: Republicans laugh about it, but the Democrats that plays.
4: That plays. That's what I said.
5: It will play through the primary, and if she has a runoff through the runoff. Now, I can see that boomeranging on her in the fall. I can see that ad being chopped up and them having some fun with it on the Republican side.
4: Right.
5: But you're
4: targeting people who are already going to vote Republican.
5: That's correct.
4: Right. And the Sequoia Turner thing, so she was asked that question by Jason Estevez in the debate, the PBS debate. And essentially what she said was, which is kind of factual, one, people were angry in that summer. There was a lot going on. And she admits that she could have made a decision or two that could have been different. But then she went after him because he was the Atlanta Public Schools chair at the time. But one thing people don't remember, Joyce Shepherd, who was the councilwoman at that time, was for that area not being messed with by the police. Because people don't remember, Republicans have no clue about this. All they saw was a city taken over. I was upset about it as well. But they don't recognize what the community was feeling at that time. You had another black man killed by the police. Country, national riots all over the place. And in that community, what they did not want is a police presence because the people were protesting the police. And so Joyce Shepherd, who was a councilwoman at that time, a lot of people don't realize that was her district. And she was for, hey, let's take a kind of, not hands off, but let's take it easy.
5: Let's step back.
4: Let's step back and kid gloves. And so, and the community was for that as well. Yes, it was unfortunate Sicoria Turner got killed. I screamed and yelled about it. I thought it was going to be a problem for Keisha Lance Bottoms when she announced that she was running for governor. But after talking to people in the community and Democrats on the ground, a lot of people don't blame her. Because they knew what was going on at the time.
5: I think that story may well sell and be told in the city of Atlanta and maybe parts of Metro Atlanta. But I would counter to say, when you have there are protests that are going on all over the city. And it was before Sicoria Turner's death, when they burned down the Wendy's.
4: That's when it stopped.
5: Yeah. I would have moved in a public safety presence to protect the other businesses, the other residents. The convenience stores, there's like a cluster.
4: And that was a pink-haired white girl that didn't live in Atlanta.
5: Yeah, and I know that, I mean, people are going to go, what were you doing down there? I drive down Pryor Street to cut through to the airport all the time when 85 is backed up.
4: Right.
5: I go right by Lakewood, and I go right down United, right down Pryor,
4: all
5: that
4: of us
5: intersection.
4: Do. Don't tell that secret.
5: Yeah, you're probably right. Anyway, I've been
4: and
5: using
4: it. I went down there a lot because I go to that wholesale food place to get my meats and stuff right on University Avenue.
5: Okay. So I've been doing it for years. So I watched it turn. In fact, when that was going on, I came back from the airport one night. I didn't do it a second time.
4: Right.
5: But you can't allow when you're moving towards chaos. You can't encourage more chaos.
4: No.
5: So I would have, you know, if I had been advising the mayor at that time, I would have said, you've got a South precinct, put some officers that are known in the community down there, put them off to the side, put them in plain clothes, but you cannot abandon an area that's as inflamed as that one is. And they were trying to shut down the interstates on multiple times using that area as a launch point. They burned the Wendy's.
4: I use the example, and I'm not saying I'm condoning it, and I'm not saying it wasn't a political mistake.
5: It was in Portland. We didn't lose the city.
4: Exactly. But what I'm saying to my Republican friends is that it's not the issue you think it is, because Democrats don't see it. They see it differently, because at that time, people were unhappy.
5: You know as I do that both sides will kind of have their messaging for their respective base. The fall will be about the independents and the undecided.
4: Absolutely.
5: And if you're outstate in particular, you're not going to hear the logic and you're not going to hear the through line that you're laying out.
4: Right. That's true. That's fair enough. Do you think, I said earlier, Barack is next, Hillary's next for Keisha. Do you think that happens?
5: I do think that those Republicans who think she's a pushover and that it would be an easy election are underestimating her. But I do agree with your prior caller that the makeup of Georgia as we know it now, that Michael Thurman might be a better general election candidate for the Democratic Party. He's done it before.
4: Right.
5: He ran as a Democrat when the Republicans took power in 2002. He was reelected labor commissioner either once or twice as a Democrat statewide. He has multiple bases. He has his DeKalb County base where he's lived for the last 30-plus years. He's from Clark County. He's very well known in Northeast Georgia.
4: So in that poll, he's jumped into second for the first time. I've seen him in second place. And he's in a close third, I think, in the AJC poll.
5: Correct.
4: Right behind Estevez and then Thurman.
5: Behind the lieutenant governor, the former lieutenant.
4: Lieutenant governor. Duncan is in second in the AJC poll.
5: Yeah, and you look like you might win the bet in the AJC poll.
4: So let's talk about the Democrats.
5: Sure.
4: The second place Democrats on that side, Thurman, Duncan, and Estevez. According to Insider Advantage, Estevez is at 5%, but Duncan is in third place at 9%. And AJC has him in second place.
5: So touch on Jason Estevez for a moment. Brilliant guy, strong legislator.
4: I think he jumped out there too soon.
5: He's Jason Carter at that time in Jason Carter's career. Too soon, not known enough outside of his district. If you drive around his old state senate district, all you see is Jason Estevez signs.
4: Right.
5: So if you know him, you love him. If you have time to spend time with him, but that he doesn't have the time or the resources
4: to build that coalition.
5: To build that coalition between now and the general.
4: I think he jumped out there after Keisha was out there.
5: He resigned his state senate seat, so he gave up the opportunity to use the legislative session
4: to
5: raise his profile.
4: Yeah, I think he jumped out there way too soon because he is a talented.
5: He will be a future leader in the Democratic Party. I can't tell you when. I can't tell you what office. But we're not seeing if he doesn't get the nomination. I don't believe he will. He will come back.
4: Thurman.
5: I like him. I'm a friend. I like Mike the yard sign. I think his two challenges are he's more centrist. He's a Blue Dog Democrat. That is not where the party base is anymore.
4: Nope.
5: And like I said, I love the guy, but he's 73.
4: I think the
5: party is looking at making some generational changes.
4: Absolutely. Absolutely. Duncan, before we let you go.
5: I just don't. Handsome, tanned, beautiful family, bought the book. I don't think the rank and file Democrats can swallow the conversion from where he was a year ago in terms of issues and policies just because he endorsed Biden and then later endorsed Kamala Harris, that he is where he says he is in the debates.
4: So you just essentially explained what Matt Towery's analysis is, why she's got African-American and female voters, a majority of men, and a healthy portion of white voters, because those three have issues. Her issues may be more policy-oriented or with her being a mayor, but many of those voters don't remember that.
5: I think
4: that.
5: The executive is a plus. She's telegenic. She's very attractive. Like you said, great family backstory. I just think that the Atlanta curse is going to be problematic for her when we get to the general.
4: Thank you, Bill. Have a great weekend.
5: You too.
4: See you Sunday. Don't say where. I'm not supposed to talk about it. I'll see you Sunday, brother.
5: Take care.
4: He'll be back. Shelley Winter Show. 404-872-0750. 1-800-WSB-TALK. We'll be right back.

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